The families of two police officers killed in a wrong-way crash on the A66 have described them as heroes. 37-year-old PC Matthew Blades and 38-year-old PC Tom Clough died.

0: So, the UK security.
1: Cross Country says it expects to run a full service today. It's after a power cut caused widespread cancellations across its network. And Liverpool were able to rescue a late-to-all draw from their trip to St James's Park. That's the latest from Radio News Hub. I'm Johnny Holmes.
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1: A chilly start across the north, but another fine and dry day for many. Skies turning hazy across Devon and Cornwall with an increased chance of showers. Highs of 24 degrees.

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1: We were strangers at the bar. They were playing Wonderwall. I overheard you say you hate this song.

0: families of two police officers killed in a wrong-way crash on the A66 have described them as heroes. 37-year-old PC Matthew Blades and 38-year-old PC Tom Clough died when a Volkswagen Passat crashed into their police vehicle. Prime Minister Andy Burnham's in Kyiv on his first overseas trip since taking office. He's marking Ukraine's Independence Day and reaffirming Britain's support. Dave Cronin reports.
1: Andy Burnham says Ukraine should be in no doubt that the UK will stand with it for as long as it takes. The Prime Minister is in Kyiv for Independence Day events and will chair its first meeting of the Coalition of the Willing. His visit comes amid fresh tensions with Moscow over the reported use of British-made drones. Burnham says Russia's threats will only strengthen Britain's resolve and that Ukraine's security is also the UK's security.
0: Cross Country says it expects to run a full service today. It's after a power cut caused widespread cancellations across its network. And Liverpool were able to rescue a late 2-2 draw from their trip to St James's Park. That's the latest from Radio News Hub. I'm Johnny Holmes.
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0: A chilly start across the north, but another fine and dry day for many. Skies turning hazy across Devon and Cornwall with an increased chance of showers. Highs of 24 degrees.

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0: Andy Burnham has chosen Ukraine for his first foreign visit as Prime Minister. He's in Kyiv for Independence Day celebrations and talks on the country's future security. Dave Cronin has more.
1: The visit is designed to send a clear message of support from the new Prime Minister. Andy Burnham will meet Ukrainian leaders, take part in Independence Day commemorations, and hold talks with allies backing Ukraine. Burnham says the friendship between Britain and Ukraine will outlast the conflict.
0: The two police officers killed in a wrong-way crash on the A66 have been described as heroes by their loved ones. PC Matthew Blades, age 37, and PC Tom Clough, who was 38, died when a Volkswagen Passat crashed into their police vehicle seconds after a pursuit was terminated.

0: Hitler's 48 hours. 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
1: A chilly start across the north, but another fine and dry day for many. Skies turning hazy across Devon and Cornwall with an increased chance of showers, highs of 24 degrees.

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1: 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But there are people just up the road who haven't found us yet. In Farringdon, East Tisted, out towards Boughton. Now we're on DAB Plus across East Hampshire. Almost 67,000 people who can hear the station. A lot of them don't know yet. So tell them about it. Tell them to menu, scan, look for W Valley. 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We're still on 101.1 FM, now on DAB+.
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2: The families of two police officers killed in a wrong-way crash on the A66 have described them as heroes. 37-year-old PC Matthew Blades and 38-year-old PC Tom Clough died alongside five other people when a Volkswagen Passat crashed into their police vehicle in Teesside. Five people have been arrested after police shut down an unlicensed music event in Little Snoring, Norfolk, in the early hours of Sunday. Officers seized sound equipment and are investigating who organised the event. We can make landscapes resilient to drought. That's the message to the National Trust after the success of a river restoration scheme at one of their estates. Ben Eardley is their spokesperson.
3: I think it's seeing nature as natural infrastructure, so making the government aware that really nature is critical infrastructure and it should be at the forefront of our planning.
2: And Scottish toddler Molly Murray of Montrose has a rare genetic disorder that makes her allergic to the sun. But now she can finally play at home without the curtains closed thanks to UV-resistant film installed at her home last month. That's the latest from Radio News Hub. I'm Johnny Holmes.
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2: A chilly start across the north, but another fine and dry day for many. Skies turning hazy across Devon and Cornwall with an increased chance of showers. Highs of 24 degrees.
1: 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Are they-

More than £250,000 has been raised for the families of two police officers who died in a railway crash on the A66. PC Matthew Blades and Tom Clough were killed when a car driving the wrong way on a dual carriageway crashed into their vehicle. The five teenagers in the other car were also pronounced dead at the scene. The Prime Minister's agreed to provide Ukraine with blueprints to produce long-range missiles. He's in Kyiv for Independence Day celebrations and talks on the country's security. Cross Country say a full service will run today after a power cut resulted in cancellations. The train operator says a very limited number of trains would run from around 6 p.m. yesterday. And Manchester City came through a tough test at home to Bournemouth yesterday, claiming a 2-1 comeback win.

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2: Business news update.
3: New research from Rightmove shows cheaper commuter towns are outpacing big cities on house price growth. Areas around Glasgow and Manchester are leading the charge, with Falkirk jumping more than 13%. By contrast, London and Bristol have seen annual falls. Property experts say hybrid working and rising costs are pushing buyers towards towns that offer good transport links, green space and more affordable homes. Lloyds says victims of impersonation scams are losing more money, with the average loss rising 10%. To more than £3,500. One case saw an elderly woman tricked into buying gold worth £188,000 from criminals posing as police. And Domino's is gearing up for a busy winter, announcing plans to hire 5,000 new staff across Ireland and the UK. The pizza chain says roles for drivers and in-store teams often become long-term careers. Domino's says the recruitment push reflects growing demand and the value of flexible jobs that can lead to management opportunities.
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4: Chilly start across the north, but another fine and dry day for many. Skies turning hazy across Devon and Cornwall with an increased chance of showers, highs of 24 degrees.

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2: 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The Surrey Business Amazon Growth Summit is at the Bush Hotel in Farnham, Wednesday, the 16th of September. 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
3: Showbiz. Dame Judi Dench is championing the idea of living authentically as she reunites with Sir Ian McKellen for a new instalment of Tea with Judi Dench. The 91-year-old says their chat, touching on Ian's coming out story, his battle against Section 28, and the freedoms younger generations now enjoy, flowed without a pause. With a friendship spanning half a century, Judi says the episode captures the honesty, history and humour that's defined their lives on and off stage. Taskmaster's Alex Horn says the show's become a beacon of silliness for families, and now it's putting that energy to good use. The Channel 4 show is teaming up with Great Ormond Street Hospital for a live charity special to help fund a new children's cancer centre. And staying with telly, Gary Barlow is heading to New Zealand with Jason Manford for a new food and wine travel series. The pair will explore the country's stunning landscapes, meet local producers, and dive into Maori traditions.
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1: We are the 2nd Alton Boys and Girls Brigade.
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4: Sport. Manchester City are getting their Premier League campaign underway against Bournemouth at the Etihad Stadium today in what will be Enzo Maresca's first Premier League game in charge. Yesterday, Tottenham slumped to a 3-0 defeat at Brentford. Spurs boss Roberto De Zerbi felt they were undercooked and lacking fight.
5: We can fix the target when you become team. Before then, become team, we can't say what we can do. For sure, we are not in the right point in physical condition.
4: Rory McIlroy pulled himself back into contention at the BMW Championship with a strong finish for 5 under par, leaving him 5 behind leader Wyndham Clark. McIlroy has been looking for a response after labouring to an 8-over finish at last week's St Jude Championship. And the Cincinnati Open will host its first All-American women's final in 56 years after Coco Gauff and Jessica Pegula won through their respective semi-finals. Way Valley Radio. Sport.

0: More than £250,000 has been raised for the families of two police officers who died in a runway crash on the A66. PC Matthew Blades and Tom Clough were killed when a car driving the wrong way on a dual carriageway crashed into their vehicle. The five teenagers in the other car were also pronounced dead at the scene. The Prime Minister's agreed to provide Ukraine with blueprints to produce long-range missiles. He's in Kyiv for Independence Day celebrations and talks on the country's security. Cross Country say a full service will run today after a power cut resulted in cancellations. The train operator says a very limited number of trains would run from around 6 p.m. yesterday. And Manchester City came through a tough test at home to Bournemouth yesterday, claiming a 2-1 comeback win.
1: Yeah, the impact was unbelievable. But it's that kind of player. I like Ryan.
0: Enzo Maresca revealed Ryan Shirky had not been happy on the bench. From Radio News Hub, I'm Lucy Gorman-Lee.
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5: New research from Rightmove shows cheaper commuter towns are outpacing big cities on house price growth. Areas around Glasgow and Manchester are leading the charge, with Falkirk jumping more than 13%. By contrast, London and Bristol have seen annual falls. Property experts say hybrid working and rising costs are pushing buyers towards towns that offer good transport links, green space and more affordable homes. Lloyds says victims of impersonation scams are losing more money, with the average loss rising 10%. To more than £3,500. One case saw an elderly woman tricked into buying gold worth £188,000 from criminals posing as police. And Domino's is gearing up for a busy winter, announcing plans to hire 5,000 new staff across Ireland and the UK. The pizza chain says roles for drivers and in-store teams often become long-term careers. Domino's says the recruitment push reflects growing demand and the value of flexible jobs that can lead to management opportunities.
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0: Chilly across the north, but another fine and dry day for many. Feeling warm, but with gusty winds across the south and west, with a high of 25 degrees Celsius.

Beyonce and Miley Cyrus on Way Valley Radio. Good morning, I'm Philip Grant here until 9. As far as the weather is concerned, largely sunny day, maximum temperature this afternoon, round about 23 degrees.

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1: 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The Surrey Business Amazon Growth Summit is at the Bush Hotel in Farnham, Wednesday, the 16th of September. 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
3: Showbiz. Dame Judi Dench is championing the idea of living authentically as she reunites with Sir Ian McKellen for a new instalment of Tea with Judi Dench. The 91-year-old says their chat, touching on Ian's coming out story, his battle against Section 28, and the freedoms younger generations now enjoy, flowed without a pause. With a friendship spanning half a century, Judi says the episode captures the honesty, history and humour that's defined their lives on and off stage. Taskmaster's Alex Horn says the show has become a beacon of silliness for families, and now it's putting that energy to good use. The Channel 4 show is teaming up with Great Ormond Street Hospital for a live charity special to help fund a new children's cancer centre. And staying with telly, Gary Barlow is heading to New Zealand with Jason Manford for a new food and wine travel series. The pair will explore the country's stunning landscapes, meet local producers, and dive into Maori traditions.
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1: Song there from Miley Cyrus featuring Dua Lipa. That's called Prisoner. Wave Valley Radio, and now some paid-for information from Unicorn Orange in Farnham. I want to share with you an event taking place in Farnham next month, especially if you're a local business owner. It's the Surrey Big Amazon Growth Summit, taking place at the Bush Hotel in Farnham on Wednesday, the 16th of September. And there are great prizes which can be won if you want to take part. Four businesses will win professionally produced creative assets, and the winners will be drawn by the mayor of Farnham, and it costs just £10.25, and it's in aid of young enterprises. To book or for more information, search Unicorn Orange.

And it's Lionel Richie and a song called Hello, Good Morning, Way Valley Radio. I'm Philip Grant, here until nine. Now, would you leave your seven-year-old halfway up a mountain because he was tired and you wanted to complete the climb? Nope, nor would I. But it seems that a father has been reprimanded by police for doing just that. He was climbing Japan's highest mountain, Mount Fuji, and he left the boy for several hours with just a soft drink and a snack. What? 7-year-old was spotted sitting on a bench on Mount Fuji in foggy and rainy conditions. His dad apparently told him to wait there after the boy complained of being tired, and he continued to climb, this is the father, with his elder son, up to the top of Mount Fuji. Now, staff at the mountain found the boy and they alerted the police. The father was tracked down further up the mountain, a 3-hour or so hike away. Now, I don't know about you, but even if it means giving up climbing a mountain altogether, leaving a child on their own, particularly a young child, a 7-year-old, with just a snack and a soft drink for hours on end, halfway up a mountain, it's just not right, is it? Anyway, what can I tell you about Mount Fuji? It's the site of a number of climbing mishaps in recent years. My favourite one is a university student who went outside the official climbing season, had to be rescued twice in 4 days. The reason for the second rescue? He went back to look for his lost mobile phone.

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6: In the Premier League, Brighton and Hove Albion thrashed Aston Villa 4-0, while Newcastle United drew 2-2 with Liverpool. And Man City boss Enzo Maresca revealed that Ryan Shirky had not been happy on the bench before coming on to inspire Manchester City's 2-1 comeback win over Bournemouth.
7: Sometimes also you plan for the last half an hour, second half. So I think what they have to do when they don't play from the start is what Ryan has done today. Just be ready, go inside and try to do the best.
6: World champion Lando Norris has won the final Dutch Grand Prix at Zandvoort. Championship leader Kimi Antonelli finished second, with George Russell taking third. Lewis Hamilton was fourth for Ferrari, ahead of teammate Charles Leclerc, while Fernando Alonso picked up points for Aston Martin in ninth. And Great Britain's men have successfully defended their team title at the European Gymnastics Championships. Courtney Tulloch, Joe Fraser, Harry Hepworth, Jonas Rushworth and Sol Scott claimed gold.
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distinctive sound of the Bee Gees, the Gibb Brothers, of course, Too Much Heaven. Good morning, Wave Valley Radio. We just had the national sport news. As far as local football is concerned, Alton FC, they had their last game a couple of days ago on Saturday. They were playing away against Chipstead and got a 1-0 win. So well done to Alton, their first win of the season when it comes to the league. Their next game is again an away game on Saturday. They're playing away against Yateley United, and if you want to see Alton FC play at home, then their next home game is on Bank Holiday Monday. They'll be playing host to Bagshot Lee, and the kickoff for that one a little bit earlier than normal, 11:30.

Song from Tom Fletcher, that is called One of Us. Now, before that song, we were talking about Alton FC and non-league football, and one player, one former athlete who has decided and in fact signed up to play for a Sunday league team is none other than Usain Bolt. He still holds the world records for the 100 and 200 metres, and he is now going to be playing for Wimshaw FC veteran over 35s. That's a team up in Manchester. Apparently he's always been a football fan and harboured an ambition to build a professional career, but probably at the age of 40, a little bit old for that now. Wave Valley Radio, 8 o'clock news is on the way.

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1: More than £250,000 has been raised for the families of two police officers who died in a crash on the A66. PC Matthew Blades and Tom Clough were killed when a car driving the wrong way on a dual carriageway crashed into their vehicle. The five teenagers in the other car were also pronounced dead at the scene in the early hours on Saturday. Andy Burnham's agreed to provide Ukraine with blueprints to produce long-range missiles. The Prime Minister's currently visiting Kyiv for Independence Day celebrations. Drivers are being told to expect a frantic Friday. The summer bank holiday getaway is expected to be the busiest on the roads in more than a decade. And Manchester City came through a tough test at home to Bournemouth yesterday, claiming a 2-1 comeback win.
2: Yeah, the impact was unbelievable. But it's that kind of player. I like Ryan. I told him also after the game.
1: Enzo Maresca says Ryan Shirky had not been happy on the bench. From Radio News Hub, I'm Lucy Gorman-Lee.
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6: New research from Rightmove shows cheaper commuter towns are outpacing big cities on house price growth. Areas around Glasgow and Manchester are leading the charge, with Falkirk jumping more than 13%. By contrast, London and Bristol have seen annual falls. Property experts say hybrid working and rising costs are pushing buyers towards towns that offer good transport links, green space and more affordable homes. Lloyds says victims of impersonation scams are losing more money, with the average loss rising 10%. To more than £3,500. One case saw an elderly woman tricked into buying gold worth £188,000 for criminals posing as police. And Domino's is gearing up for a busy winter, announcing plans to hire 5,000 new staff across Ireland and the UK. The pizza chain says roles for drivers and in-store teams often become long-term careers. Domino's says the recruitment push reflects growing demand and the value of flexible jobs that can lead to management opportunities.
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1: Chilly across the north, but another fine and dry day for many. Feeling warm, but with gusty winds across the south and west, with a high of 25 degrees Celsius.

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Whitney Houston's the Queen of the Night. Good morning, Wave Valley Radio. I'm Philip Grant. I'm here until 9 this morning. As far as the weather is concerned, a largely sunny and dry day. Maximum temperature this afternoon, round about 23 degrees.

0: That is Gracie Abrams and a song called I Love You, I'm Sorry. There's no need to apologise. It's Wave Valley Radio. Good morning. I've got the showbiz news coming up after this next song.
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2: 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The Surrey Business Amazon Growth Summit is at the Bush Hotel in Farnham, Wednesday, the 16th of September. 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
4: Dame Judi Dench is championing the idea of living authentically as she reunites with Sir Ian McKellen for a new instalment of Tea with Judi Dench. The 91-year-old says their chat, touching on Ian's coming out story, his battle against Section 28, and the freedoms younger generations now enjoy, flowed without a pause. With a friendship spanning half a century, Judi says the episode captures the honesty, history and humour that's defined their lives on and off stage. Taskmaster's Alex Horn says the show has become a beacon of silliness for families, and now it's putting that energy to good use. The Channel 4 show is teaming up with Great Ormond Street Hospital for a live charity special to help fund a new children's cancer centre. And staying with telly, Gary Barlow is heading to New Zealand with Jason Manford for a new food and wine travel series. The pair will explore the country's stunning landscapes, meet local producers, and dive into Maori traditions.
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And it's Kylie Minogue on Way Valley Radio. Did you go along to the Classic Car Show exhibition or display in the High Street on Saturday? I must admit, some absolutely fabulous vehicles there. I still think my favourite one is the little Noddy car. Yes, I'm not quite sure who owns it, but it does seem to be appearing in all sorts of places. Way Valley Radio, good morning. I'm Philip Grant here until 9.

Those are the Masonettes and Heartache Avenue. Good morning, Wave Valley Radio. Now, before the 8 o'clock news, I was talking about Usain Bolt, the fact that he's going to be playing some non-league football on a Sunday league team he's joined. Now, he, of course, holds the world record for 100 metres, but a robot has outperformed him by running faster in the 100-metre sprint record. This was at the World Humanoid Robot Games, currently taking place in China. Now, this humanoid robot ran the distance of 100 metres, that is, in 9.39 seconds. Usain Bolt set the record as a human in 9.58 seconds. Does that really count? I don't think so. Mind you, the World Humanoid Robot Game does seem a fascinating event. All sorts of sports, I suppose you could call them, are taking place at the moment. And it's all about investigating robot research, development and application. And in the competition events, humanoid robot athletes will demonstrate traditional sports such as track and field events, dance, gymnastics. There's also boxing and football, and also household tasks such as folding laundry. Not exactly a sport, but and I think one of the favourite pictures I've seen is of a robot horse and dancing humanoids, which was showcased at the start of this competition or these games. Where will it all end, I wonder?

0: Fill My Little World. That is the title of that song from The Feeling. We got sports news coming up next.
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5: In the Premier League, Brighton and Hove Albion thrashed Aston Villa 4-0, while Newcastle United drew 2-2 with Liverpool. And Man City boss Enzo Maresca revealed that Ryan Shirky had not been happy on the bench before coming on to inspire Manchester City's 2-1 comeback win over Bournemouth.
6: Sometimes also you plan for the last half an hour, second half. So I think what they have to do when they don't play from the start is what Ryan has done today. Just be ready, go inside and try to do the best.
5: World champion Lando Norris has won the final Dutch Grand Prix at Zandvoort. Championship leader Kimi Antonelli finished second, with George Russell taking third. Lewis Hamilton was fourth for Ferrari, ahead of teammate Charles Leclerc, while Fernando Alonso picked up points for Aston Martin in ninth. And Great Britain's men have successfully defended their team title at the European Gymnastics Championships. Courtney Tulloch, Joe Fraser, Harry Hempworth, Jonas Rushworth and Sol Scott claimed gold.
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Robbie Williams, what a great song. That is called Angels. It's Wave Valley Radio. We just had the national sports news. As far as Alton FC is concerned, their last game on Saturday was a success. They beat Chipsett away by 1-0. The next game is another away game. They're playing away to Yateley United on Saturday. But their next home game, if you want to go and see them, is on Bank Holiday Monday. Kick off at 11:30, and they're playing host to Bagshot Lee.

That is Erasure, and that is a song called Stop. Wave Valley Radio, looking at some of the programmes later on tonight and this afternoon. We've got the playlist, of course, with Julie Cottrell, Stewart Island, from 8 o'clock until 10. Lots of unsigned bands, new music, that kind of stuff. 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Between 7 and 8, it's the Alton, the Wave Valley Radio Sports Show. Before that, 4 till 6, is Paul Smy helping you get home after your busy day in the office or whatever you've been doing. In the afternoons, it's between 2 and 4, it's David Blower, and of course Dave Trumper is coming up after the 9 o'clock news. So that's what's lined up on Wave Valley Radio today.

Those are the Eagles and the Best of My Love. One song, one band which I associate very much with the 2012 Olympics, which took place in London, is this one from The Clash. Do you remember it? London Calling.

Clash, of course, and London Calling. That's just about it from me. My name is Philip Grant. I'll be back next Monday morning from 7 o'clock. Pippa back on The Breakfast Show tomorrow from 7 o'clock. More importantly, 9 o'clock news on the way, and following that, Dave Trumper.

0: than £250,000 has been raised for the families of two police officers who died in a crash on the A66. PC Matthew Blades and Tom Clough were killed when a car driving the wrong way on a dual carriageway crashed into their vehicle. The five teenagers in the other car were also pronounced dead at the scene in the early hours on Saturday. Andy Burnham's agreed to provide Ukraine with blueprints to produce long-range missiles. The Prime Minister's currently visiting Kyiv for Independence Day celebrations. Drivers are being told to expect a frantic Friday. The summer bank holiday getaway is expected to be the busiest on the roads in more than a decade. And Manchester City came through a tough test at home to Bournemouth yesterday, claiming a 2-1 comeback win.
1: Yeah, the impact was unbelievable. But it's that kind of player. I like Ryan. I told him also after the game.
0: Enzo Maresca says Ryan Shirky had not been happy on the bench. From Radio News Hub, I'm Lucy Gorman-Lee.
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0: Chilly across the north, but another fine and dry day for many. Feeling warm, but with gusty winds across the south and west, with a high of 25 degrees Celsius.
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0: 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Turn up my symphony, man. 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
1: Monday mornings, 3 after 9 from Way Valley Radio. Did you work out the link today? We had Michael Jackson, Billie Jean. We had David Bowie, the Gene Genie. And we had Wyclef Jean with Perfect Gentleman. Did you work it out? Well, Billie Jean, the Gene Genie, and Wyclef Jean spelt Gene. The link was Gene. Well done if you got it right today. We'll do another one tomorrow at 9. Good morning. Hope you had a great weekend. And here's a great feel-good tune from the Average White Band.

Your voice in Alton. This is Wave Valley Radio. Weather-wise in Alton today, then looking like a decent day, actually. Sunny intervals, a moderate breeze, highs of 23 degrees. Tomorrow, much the same, really. Sunshine, some scattered cloud about, highs of 24, and the same again on Wednesday. Bit of rain in the forecast on Thursday, sunshine and showers, and again on Friday with temperatures down to 20 degrees. It's in excess. I need you tonight. Come on.

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Cardigans and Lovefool, it's Wave Valley Radio. What a great day it was at the Alton Lions Classic Car Show. Wave Valley Radio were there, broadcasting live from the heart of the action. They had guests in the studio, like the Medstead Players, who did their Hello Hello bit, very funny. The Rock Choir were there too, and the Wave Valley Radio team were in and about the town where the show was taking place. So brilliant stuff. If you were there, I really hope you had a great time. The weather was good too, wasn't it?

The Weekend and Dancing in the Flames. It's Wave Valley Radio. I was talking before about how the Medstead Players were in the studio as we broadcast live from the Classic Car Show. And if you head to our Facebook page now, you can see the Medstead Players in action doing their Allo Allo bit. Very funny. Worth a look on our Facebook page right now.

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Bon Jovi with Robbie, We Made It Look Easy. It's Wave Valley Radio. Before that song, by the way, you may have heard a little sweeper, which talked about how we're broadcasting from the assembly rooms. It's our home for now, which is very exciting. We're Wave Valley Radio in the heart of your community. Coming up to the news at 10, ELO after The Verve, here's Sonnet.

0: Fundraisers for the two police officers killed in a runway crash on the A66 have reached £250,000. Holly Hughes reports.
1: PC Matthew Blades and Tom Clough were killed when a car being pursued by police hit the marked armed response vehicle seconds after the chase was terminated. The five teenagers in the other car were also pronounced dead at the scene in the early hours on Saturday. Organisers say funds raised would be split equally between the two officers' families, and the Federation would continue to provide support.
0: Andy Burnham's arrived in Ukraine in his first foreign trip as Prime Minister. His visit coincides with Ukraine's Independence Day as he aims to underline the UK's support for the country. Drivers are being told to expect a frantic Friday. The summer bank holiday getaway is expected to be the busiest on the roads in more than a decade. And Take That star Gary Barlow's teamed up with comedian Jason Manford for a TV show across New Zealand. From Radio News Hub, I'm Lucy Gorman-Lee.
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0: In the Premier League, Brighton and Hove Albion thrashed Aston Villa 4-0, while Newcastle United drew 2-2 with Liverpool. And Man City boss Enzo Maresca revealed that Ryan Shirky had not been happy on the bench before coming on to inspire Manchester City's 2-1 comeback win over Bournemouth.
6: Sometimes also you plan for the last half an hour, second half. So I think what they have to do when they don't play from the start is what Ryan has done today. Just be ready, go inside and try to do the best.
0: World champion Lando Norris has won the final Dutch Grand Prix at Zandvoort. Championship leader Kimi Antonelli finished second, with George Russell taking third. Lewis Hamilton was fourth for Ferrari, ahead of teammate Charles Leclerc, while Fernando Alonso picked up points for Aston Martin in ninth. And Great Britain's men have successfully defended their team title at the European Gymnastics Championships. Courtney Tullock, Joe Fraser, Harry Hepworth, Jonas Rushworth and Sol Scott claimed gold.
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0: Chilly across the north, but another fine and dry day for many. Feeling warm, but with gusty winds across the south and west, with a high of 25 degrees Celsius.
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playing the best of yesterday and today in Alton and the surrounding area. This is Wave Valley Radio. David Grant and Jackie Graham, Could It Be I'm Falling In Love. Hope your Monday started well, easing you into the week with a load of great tunes. Here's a Bon Element.

Miley Cyrus, More to Lose. It's Way Valley Radio. No losing for Alton FC at the weekend. They beat Chipstead up the Brewers. Great result. 1-0 win for them. Hear about it and more on the Way Valley Radio Sports Show tonight from 7. And the Premier League season got started with a few shocks too, didn't it? Man United beaten by Hull. Big defeat for Spurs. Some interesting fixtures, which the guys will talk about from 7 tonight. Here's Robin.

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Sugar Babes and Shape. It's Way Valley Radio, 10:30, time for our two short songs. We do this every weekday morning at this sort of time. Two tunes, under 3 minutes, and we'll start today with Dr. Hook.

Sky Newman with Family Matters. Before it, Dr. Hook, a little bit more. Today's two short songs from Wave Valley Radio, another two at the same time tomorrow, and I've got a long song for you at 11:30. Now, if you fancy having a go at a new sport, what about archery? The Alton and Four Marks Archers hosting a free Have A Go event this Saturday, Four Marks Recreation Ground, from 10 till midday. Suitable for anyone from the age of 8 upwards and who has never done archery before. Places are limited though, so register in advance at altonarchers.co.uk. That's altonarchers.co.uk. 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There's plenty there going on in the local area.

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2: 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The Surrey Business Amazon Growth Summit is at the Bush Hotel in Farnham, Wednesday, the 16th of September. 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
1: Raises for the two police officers killed in a runway crash on the A66 have reached £250,000. Holly Hughes reports.
2: PC Matthew Blades and Tom Clough were killed when a car being pursued by police hit the marked armed response vehicle seconds after the chase was terminated. The five teenagers in the other car were also pronounced dead at the scene in the early hours on Saturday. Organisers say funds raised would be split equally between the two officers' families, and the Federation would continue to provide support.
1: Andy Burnham's arrived in Ukraine in his first foreign trip as Prime Minister. His visit coincides with Ukraine's Independence Day as he aims to underline the UK's support for the country. Drivers are being told to expect a frantic Friday. The summer bank holiday getaway is expected to be the busiest on the roads in more than a decade. And Take That star Gary Barlow's teamed up with comedian Jason Manford for a TV show across New Zealand. From Radio News Hub, I'm Lucy Gorman-Lee.
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6: Showbiz. Dame Judi Dench is championing the idea of living authentically as she reunites with Sir Ian McKellen for a new instalment of Tea with Judi Dench. The 91-year-old says their chat, touching on Ian's coming out story, his battle against Section 28, and the freedoms younger generations now enjoy, flowed without a pause. With a friendship spanning half a century, Judi says the episode captures the honesty, history and humour that's defined their lives on and off stage. Taskmaster's Alex Horn says the show has become a beacon of silliness for families, and now it's putting that energy to good use. The Channel 4 show is teaming up with Great Ormond Street Hospital for a live charity special to help fund a new children's cancer centre. And staying with telly, Gary Barlow is heading to New Zealand with Jason Manford for a new food and wine travel series. The pair will explore the country's stunning landscapes, meet local producers, and dive into Maori traditions.
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1: Chilly across the north, but another fine and dry day for many. Feeling warm, but with gusty winds across the south and west, with a high of 25 degrees Celsius.
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Bad Day, Killers Read My Mind, and Leanne Rimes Can't Fight the Moonlight. 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We'll do another one at the same time tomorrow.

Tina Turner, given the Kygo treatment, what's love got to do with it? It's Way Valley Radio on a Monday morning. Good morning, 18 minutes past 11. I'm Dave Trump. I hope you're doing okay today. Weather-wise, in the Alton area for today, looking like a nice day. Sunny spells, some scattered cloud about, and highs a very pleasant 24 degrees. Much the same tomorrow and on Wednesday as well. But there's some rain in the forecast on Thursday. Sunshine and showers, highs of 23. And continuing into the weekend, temperatures dipping a bit, 21. On Friday and Saturday as well. That's how we're looking. Here's Swing Out Sister now. Love Won't Let You Down.

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Aretha Franklin, I Say a Little Prayer. This is Wave Valley Radio. All this summer, then, the yoga has been on in the public gardens. Free events on Sunday mornings since the 3rd of May. And this weekend, this Sunday, it's the last one. So make sure you're there for it. A bit of mindfulness, a bit of movement to start your Sunday morning this Sunday for the first time, for the last time this summer. At the Alton Public Gardens. Registration is at 9:15. The class starts at 9:30. Right then, it is 11:30. Time for our long song this morning. Haven't heard this in ages. Hall & Oates, Method of Modern Life.

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This is Wave Valley Radio. Dave with you till noon. Then it's our afternoon rewind with songs from the 60s to the 90s. In the 2000s now, Mark Ronson and Amy Winehouse. Here's Valerie.

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0: You're listening to Wave Valley Radio, which means you've already found us. But there are people just up the road who haven't found us yet, in Farringdon, East Tisted, out towards Borden. Now we're on DAB Plus across East Hampshire. Almost 67,000 people who can hear the station. A lot of them don't know yet. So tell them about it. Tell them to menu, scan, look for W Valley. 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We're still on 101.1 FM, now on DAB+.

disco classic from Chic, Everybody Dance. It's Wave Valley Radio. Looking ahead to the 5th of September, Chawton Craft and Gift Market in the Village Hall, 10 till 3. 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Fused glass, knitted toys, handmade jewellery, artwork and more. That's happening on the 5th of September in the Village Hall in Chawton, 10 till 3. Admission is free. That's it from me. I'm Dave Trumper, back again in the morning from 9 o'clock. Stand by for the afternoon rewind. Then it's David Blower from 2, Paul Smye at 4, the Wave Valley Radio Sports Show from 7, and the playlist from 8. I'll leave you with Alicia Dixon. Have a good day.

0: has arrived in Ukraine in his first foreign trip as Prime Minister. His visit coincides with Ukraine's Independence Day as he aims to underline the UK's support for the country. Next, fundraisers for the two police officers killed in a wrong-way crash on the A66 have reached £250,000. Holly Hughes reports.
1: PC Matthew Blades and Tom Clough were killed when a car being pursued by police hit the marked armed response vehicle seconds after the chase was terminated. The five teenagers in the other car were also pronounced dead at the scene. Organisers say funds raised would be split equally between the two officers' families.
0: Race Across the World star Joe Gardiner has died at age 61. Joe died following a long and courageous battle with cancer. And Take That star Gary Barlow has teamed up with comedian Jason Manford for a new venture across New Zealand. The new food programme sees them sample local food and wine. That's the latest from Radio News Hub. I'm Tanita Sims.
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4: Chilly across the north, but another fine and dry day for many. Feeling warm, but with gusty winds across the south and west, with a high of 25 degrees Celsius.
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0: Has arrived in Ukraine in his first foreign trip as Prime Minister. His visit coincides with Ukraine's Independence Day as he aims to underline the UK's support for the country. Next, fundraisers for the two police officers killed in a wrong-way crash on the A66 have reached £250,000. Holly Hughes reports.
1: PC Matthew Blades and Tom Clough were killed when a car being pursued by police hit the marked armed response vehicle seconds after the chase was terminated. The five teenagers in the other car were also pronounced dead at the scene. Organisers say funds raised would be split equally between the two officers' families.
0: Race Across the World star Joe Gardiner has died at age 61. Joe died following a long and courageous battle with cancer. And Take That star Gary Barlow has teamed up with comedian Jason Manford for a new venture across New Zealand. The new food programme sees them sample local food and wine. That's the latest from Radio News Hub. I'm Tanita Sims.
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0: It's another fine and dry day for many. Skies will turn hazy from the south later. Feeling warm but with gusty winds across the south and west, highs of 25 degrees Celsius.
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1: What if you could stop wasting money on advertising that nobody sees? The Surrey Business Amazon Growth Summit is at the Bush Hotel in Farnham, Wednesday, the 16th of September. 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

0: Andy Burnham has pledged to continue Britain's support for Ukraine as he told the country it was keeping the flame of European freedom alive in the 21st century. He's also hit back at Moscow's claims Britain has added fuel to the fire of the Ukraine war. Here's Minister for Armed Forces, Louise Sander-Jones.
1: It's hugely important. So today is the 35th anniversary of Ukraine's independence, and it's never been more important. We know with the war against the Russian aggression how hard fought freedom is.
0: More than £250,000 has been raised for the families of two police officers who died in a crash on the A66. PC Matthew Blades and Tom Clough were killed when a car driving the wrong way on a dual carriageway crashed into their vehicle. The five teenagers in the other car were also pronounced dead. And penguins, capybaras and squirrel monkeys were among 10,000 animals measured at London Zoo's annual weigh-in. Animals are regularly weighed to monitor their health. That's the latest from Radio News Hub. I'm Tanita Sims.
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0: It's another fine and dry day for many. Skies will turn hazy from the south later. Feeling warm but with gusty winds across the south and west, highs of 25 degrees Celsius.
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This is Wave Valley Radio on 101.1 FM and on DAB across East Hampshire. And on the internet and smart speakers and all the rest of it. And we just heard King, Love and Pride. Good afternoon. This is David Blower on Wave Valley Radio through until 4 o'clock this afternoon. During the next couple of hours, we can enjoy the very best in music. We have all the information about what's going on in the local area. And I think we should have a look at the weather first of all. Well, it seems to have taken a little bit of a dip, basically just back to normal temperatures for August. And

weekend when at the moment things are not looking so great, but who knows, things can change a lot during the course of the week. So all in all, not bad as we move towards the end of the school summer holidays. Well, should we take another bit of a classic 80s track now? This is Cutting Crew, and I Just Died in Your Arms. Good afternoon, it's Wave Valley Radio.

That's nice. It's Wave Valley Radio on a Monday afternoon. It's the 24th of August. The sun is shining, so that's good. But the temperature's down a little bit to the crazy heat wave temperatures that we've had in the last couple of months. Well, here's one for the diary. If you run a business, the Surrey Business Amazon Growth Summit is a not-for-profit day at the Bush Hotel in Farnham on Wednesday, the 16th of September, raising money for Young Enterprise, the charity helping young people into business. A full day of digital growth advice, lunch included, £10.25. 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

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Lots of, if you haven't been to that website actually for a while, it's all been revamped, very, very good. Lots of photographs on there. Some of them are a little bit scary, but it's loads of information and what's on's information as well. And we had a big what's on Saturday in Alton, didn't we? If you were downtown, if you were down the high street and the market square and everywhere, fantastic. The classic car rally organised by the Alton Lions. And what a brilliant day. It's always good fun. Cross fingers, the sun always seems to shine, and it was a particularly nice day on Saturday. Loads and hundreds, thousands of people up and down the high street, all bumping into old friends and acquaintances. So a really, really nice sociable day, and all those fabulous cars looking really beautiful, and the collection of French cars in the middle as well, and some of the hello, hello business going on. Well done to all the people involved in putting on those reenactments in the middle of the high street. And very good news for all the local businesses, all the local shops along the high street as well, because such a high footfall along the high street. So well done to the Alton Lions and everyone involved with getting that all together. And I often wonder just how do they get all those cars positioned. Very, very tight spots along the high street, all those precious cars that the owners have spent hours and hours polishing so you can see your face in them. So a lovely day. Thank you very much to everyone, and we'll look forward to the next one. Actually, just a heads up that the next big event is on Sunday the 6th of September in the Alton Public Gardens, when it's the return of Flavour Fest. Food, drink and music festival. There'll be artisan food and drink stalls, a cocktail bar, cookery demonstrations, amazing street food, live music, beer and cider bars and children's activities as well. Sounds good, isn't it? Yeah, I'm really looking forward to that one. Sunday, so 2 weeks' time, Sunday the 6th of September, Flavour Fest returns to Alton.

That's Paul McCartney, and Take It Away on Way Valley Radio, where we do play the best mix of music, old and new. And let you know what's going on in the locality as well. A quick look at the traffic and travel situation now, and roadworks continuing around Alton with temporary traffic lights in operation along Anstey Road, the three-way traffic lights that continues. It's kind of moved down the road a little bit, although access into and out of Lansdowne Road still restricted. Park Close Road completely open now, but Lansdowne Road still a bit tricky. Now, in Anstey Lane, which of course runs off of Anstey Road, you will find the road is completely closed just above the turn for Giles Crescent and also into the park, Anstey Park, just by Energique there. So the road is completely blocked, and you kind of got to follow the diversion signs to go around that. And I have noticed signs up around Alton of impending road closures and roadworks that are going to be starting very soon. Victoria Road, the junction with Nursery Road, that's due to start, according to the sign, in a week's time, 31st of August. So either Monday or Tuesday, looks like the road is going to be closed there. Also in Lenton Street, well, actually just into Basingstoke Road, there's also a suggestion of two-way temporary traffic lights and roadworks going on. Looking at the trains, well, the 14:15 up to London Waterloo only departed a little while ago, so something going on there. And the next one to depart from Alton, platform 1, 14:44 up towards Farnham, Woking and London Waterloo. So that's what's happening on the traffic and travel. Keep them peeled. And of course, all the regular potholes, all our friendly regular potholes around the town and the district as well. We've got one of my absolute favourite tracks coming up after the next one. This is not so bad either. It's Bananarama with the Funboy 3.

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1: Hey you! Don't watch that! Watch this! This is the heavy, heavy monster sound! The nuttiest sound around! So if you're coming off the street and you're beginning to feel the heat, well, listen, Buster, you better start to move your feet to the rockin'est, rock-steady beat of madness! One...

Oh, you've got to love it, haven't you? Just had a bit of a run round the studio to that one. 2 minutes of fantastic music from Madness, One Step Beyond. Can we play Night Boat to Cairo next? No, that might be too much. Now, if running around is a bit much for you, how about going for a nice evening stroll? Because throughout the summer and right into September, there are evening walks being introduced at the Jubilee Playing Fields in Alton up Chawton Park Road. Meet in the car park just by the skate park area at 7 o'clock. The walks get underway. It's about 3.5 miles long. All you've got to do is just turn up, basically. Just turn up, and you will be led around. They've got three different routes that they use, and it's about 3.5 miles long. I'm told it's very, very good, very enjoyable, and it'll be a lot more enjoyable now that it's not 30 degrees. A pleasant evening walk at from the Jubilee playing fields just by the sports centre in Chawton Park Road, and the car park by the track there, by the the skateboard park. That's it, the skateboard park. But it's 14 minutes to 3 o'clock on Wave Valley Radio. This is David Blair until 4 o'clock this afternoon. Paul Smy will be here between 4 and 6 a little later on. And then between 7 and 8 this evening, it's the sports show. The guys will be back to discuss the weekend sport. And then Julie and Stuart will be here between 8 and 10 with the playlist, the regular Monday evening delve into the local music scene and the alternative music scene. So that's between 8 and 10 later on this evening here on Wave Valley Radio. Now we hear from Elton John. I guess that's why they call it the blues.

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2: 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The Surrey Business Amazon Growth Summit is at the Bush Hotel in Farnham, Wednesday, the 16th of September. 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

That's the Electric Light Orchestra, ELO, and Living Thing on Wave Valley Radio. Right about 5 to 3. News upcoming at 3 o'clock. And it's the 24th of August today. And way back in 79 AD, this was the day that Mount Vesuvius blew up in the Gulf of Naples and destroyed the nearby town of Pompeii. So that's what happened many, many years ago.

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1: Andy Burnham has pledged to continue Britain's support for Ukraine as he told the country it was keeping the flame of European freedom alive in the 21st century. He's also hit back at Moscow's claims Britain has added fuel to the fire of the Ukraine war. Here's Minister for Armed Forces, Louise Sander-Jones.
2: It's hugely important. So today is the 35th anniversary of Ukraine's independence, and it's never been more important. We know with the war against the Russian aggression how hard-fought freedom is.
1: More than £250,000 has been raised for the families of two police officers who died in a crash on the A66. PC Matthew Blades and Tom Clough were killed when a car driving the wrong way on a dual carriageway crashed into their vehicle. The five teenagers in the other car were also pronounced dead. And penguins, capybaras and squirrel monkeys were among 10,000 animals measured at London Zoo's annual weigh-in. Animals are regularly weighed to monitor their health. That's the latest from Radio News Hub. I'm Tanita Sims.
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1: Dry for most with clear spells this evening. Cloud will gradually increase across the south, bringing an increasing chance of showers, lows of 10 degrees Celsius.

as well. That's Michael McDonald, James Ingram and Yummo B there. Absolutely. Couldn't agree more. Well, it's 10 minutes past three. Good afternoon. This is David Blower until four this afternoon. Then Paul Smyth will be here. Shall we have a look at the weather forecast? It's about 22 degrees outside at the moment. Very pleasant. It's going to be sunny and dry throughout the afternoon and into the evening. And overnight lows of about 15, 14, something like that. Tomorrow, looking very nice indeed. Temperatures up to about 24 degrees. And sunny intervals throughout the day. Then from Wednesday onwards, there's the chance of some rain showers. I think what we basically need is either some proper rain or no rain at all. One or the other, please. Don't keep messing about. So possibly rain on Wednesday. Thursday's possible. It could be a little bit in the morning. And then basically taking a bit of a dip towards the weekend. Temperatures down to about 22, 21 degrees. Over the bank holiday, but it remains to be seen. These things change, don't they, as we move through the week. But this afternoon, very nice indeed, and tomorrow looking equally good. Well, it's between now and 4 o'clock, we'll have more news on things that are happening in the Alton and District area in the coming weeks. And we will have, as ever, the very best in music, old and new. And this now is Gracie Abrams and a track called Hit the Wall on Wey Valley Radio 101.1 and DAB across East Hampshire.

Elton John together with Charlie Puth and a song called After All, and you heard it on Wave Valley Radio 101.1 FM and now also on DAB Plus. And so if you've got a digital radio, you may wish to do a scan actually to pick up all the new stations which are available, including Wave Valley Radio. Who knows what you might discover on that. Now, something that's happening in Selborne this coming Friday is the Alton Concert Band. They are appearing at Gilbert White's House and Garden Friday night. Doors open at 6:30. The concert is actually at 7. It's the Alton Concert Band, and it's an open-air proms-style concert, so all the favourites are going to be there. And advance booking is recommended for that one, actually, so I think just go on the Gilbert White House website to find out more information. And they do say that whatever the weather, it's going ahead. So be prepared. And actually something else that's going on throughout the summer at Gilbert White's House and Garden is Timothy's Summer Nature Trail at the House and Gardens. It's a fun family outdoor adventure designed to encourage children to explore and connect with nature. And it's all guided by Timothy the Tortoise, who's a jolly good chap, and he'll guide you round the gardens there. So there's a couple of events happening at the Gilbert White House. The Timothy Summer Nature Trail is obviously ongoing. The concert band is this Friday night, August the 28th. So if you're going along, do enjoy that. Here's the Animals now as we go back to the 60s. We've got to get out of this place.

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Bringing back the memories. That's Maroon 5 on Way Valley Radio with David Blair until 4 o'clock this afternoon. Now it is the continuation of the Hampshire Open Studios all this week, running until the end of August, which is bank holiday next Monday, isn't it? Basically the 31st of August. And the Hampshire Open Studios all over the county, where people basically open up their studios and their homes, artists, to allow you to go and have a look at the sort of things they're producing. And there are three places in Alton itself that you can go to. They include the Freedom Through Expression Gallery at the top of Crown Hill, featuring artists with disabilities, and you can go and see their work between 10 and 4 every day, Tuesday to Saturday of this week. There's a private home, which is at Rookswood in Wooties, 38 Rookswood, the Ebert and Herring Family Show, and that's artwork at Rookswood in Wooties, 10 till 5 every day, 10 till 5. And finally in Alton, in Hollybourne, this one, Jill McKenzie and Jane Brown at 89 London Road in Hollybourne. You can see original art and pottery as well. So those are just three studios that are open in Alton. There's other places in the villages around. And just have a look at the Hampshire Open Studios website for more information, or you can pick up a brochure all about it at the library and the community centre, and go and enjoy the very talented people that live in our community. Music now from Regina Bell and Peebo Bryson, A Whole New

0: Oh, what a marvellous song that is. Lovely stuff. Shania Twain, You're Still the One.
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0: Wave Valley Radio 101.1 FM with myself, David Blower, and also on DAB across East Hampshire. And this coming Friday in the Public Gardens, what I need to tell you is that it's the last of the Friday afternoon sessions for the kiddies, and put on by the Alton Town Council. And this week it is Professor Potty. He will be there between 2 and 3 in the Public Gardens in Alton. Friday afternoon, he's a children's magician. Should be a lot of fun. So Friday afternoon, 2 till 3, for the kids, Professor Potty will join us.

That's Adele and Rolling in the Deep. Thank you very much, Adele. That's 16 minutes to 4 on Monday afternoon. And it's David Blur until 4 o'clock. Then Paul Smy will be here between 4 and 6. Now, I think one of the main talking topics in Alton and East Hampshire generally during the next couple of months is going to be the introduction of the new food waste recycling collections. You've probably had a leaflet through the door about this. You should have done. I think they've been put through every letterbox in East Hampshire. But don't worry, if you haven't seen the information, that you can go on the East Hampshire Council website, which is easthants.gov.uk/food waste, and this is all about the new waste food collections, which are coming to East Hampshire in October of this year. And what they're going to be doing is delivering some bins for everybody to collect their food waste in. They're called caddies, and there'll be a caddy to keep in your kitchen, and then an outside food waste recycling caddy that will be emptied weekly. There'll also be a set of stickers to go on the internal and external caddies and your refuse bin, so that everybody knows what should be going where. And it looks like, from the information, that just about all foodstuffs will be able to go for recycling. So plenty of information available online and on the leaflet that was put through the door. And I understand that the caddies are now being distributed, but it's going to take something like 6 weeks to complete the whole mission. And then stand by in October. We will have more information about the start of the weekly food collections. So East Hampshire joining in with other councils collecting food waste. 14 minutes to 4. This is a great number. Jamiroquai and Love Philosophy.

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2: Good news if you've got a digital radio. 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That's how we show up on the smaller screens. 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

That's the Pet Shop Boys and Suburbia. 6 minutes to four on Way Valley Radio. David Blower with you until 4 o'clock. And just one more idea, actually. There's about a week or so to go with the school holidays. If you are running out of things to do with the kiddies, then how about the Curtis Museum on Crown Hill, just across from the assembly rooms? They're open every Tuesday till Saturday, 10 till 4:30. It's absolutely free to go in. And it's Alton's local history museum. And there are family activities and trails in there, which children may enjoy. So that's the Curtis Museum. It's open every day, Tuesday to Saturday, 10 till 4:30. Local history with family activities and trails.

That's Rag and Bone Man on Wave Valley Radio. And a song called Pocket. Well, that's all from myself, David Blurth, this afternoon. Thank you very much indeed for your company. Paul Smythe is next between 4 and 6. The Sports Show later on tonight between 7 and 8. And the playlist with Julie and Stuart is later between 8 and 10. Have a very good day.

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1: Police say five men who lost their lives in a crash which also killed two officers may have been involved in organised crime. Holly Hughes has more.
2: Nine men and three women aged between 19 and 61 have now been arrested on suspicion of offences ranging from possession of a firearm to participating in the activities of an organised crime group. It's after seven people, including two officers, were killed in the early hours of Saturday morning when a Volkswagen going the wrong way down the road hit a police car. Cleveland Police says four of the five men in the car had previous criminal convictions and were believed to be associated with another car seen ramming properties earlier that morning.
1: Former world snooker champion Graham Dott has been found guilty of sexually abusing two children. The High Court heard Dott exposed himself in front of a primary school-aged boy and girl and touched them inappropriately. And according to the Open University, a record number of teenagers have begun their undergraduate degrees with them. It's up 9% on last year. That's the latest from Radio News Hub. I'm Nathan Beresford.
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4: Dry for most with clear spells this evening. Cloud will gradually increase across the south, bringing an increasing chance of showers, lows of 10 degrees Celsius.
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You've got no excuse now for not listening to my dulcet tones on a Monday afternoon and a Saturday morning, plus all the other presenters here on Wave Valley Radio. You haven't got an excuse, have you? Right, okay, well, it has to be in writing in any triplicate. And if you could send it in, we'll discuss it at the next meeting and decide whether you've got a valid excuse. Highly unlikely. I feel like I might mention that.

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Robin Williams and Forbidden Road. Well, it wasn't a Forbidden Road on Saturday, was it? Because it was the Alton Car Fest. And wasn't it wonderful? Weather was perfect. The atmosphere was fantastic. The cars looked magnificent. What more could you want for a family day out in Alton? And I think pretty much the whole of Alton came down at some stage because it was so busy down the high street. It was difficult to actually walk down and look at all the cars. But fantastic to see everybody there. And hope you enjoyed listening to Wave Valley Radio as well. We were live throughout the day from 10 o'clock until 3. And so we managed to get a few people in and have a chat, which was really interesting. It's always nice to have owners of cars in there, organisers of the exhibitions, plus also the cast of Hello, Hello. That was absolutely fantastic. Did you hear that? You did. It was really funny. So that's just a sample of what's to come. So if you want to go along there, just get the details when the Alton Operatic Society are performing that down at the assembly rooms, and you'll be able to pop along there and enjoy the full performance. It'll be absolutely fabulous. Anyway, to put a long story short, this is Bandai Bunny.

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And Pharrell Williams there, Get Lucky. Get Lucky, I don't know how to get lucky. Are you lucky? Are you a lucky person? I think some people are just born lucky, actually. You know, they seem to win the raffle prizes, and they seem to win the premium bonds. they even win the lottery. But me, no, I don't know. I'm not particularly lucky, I have to say that. So I don't know why. Maybe I should buy a ticket once in a while. That might help, I suppose. Now, the next track coming up, Manic Street Preachers. I've always thought it's a bit menacing, this title. If you tolerate this, your children will be next. I don't know what they mean by that, do you? Oh, we do. Oh, good.

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1: When your legs don't work like they used to before, and I can't sweep you off of your feet,

Right, time now is 14 minutes to 5. Let's have a quick look at the road, see how things are running there. Round Alton itself, not too bad. There was some congestion a little while ago around about St. Lawrence's Church, but I think that was for a function that was taking place there, services from description. But everything else seems okay. I don't see any particular problems in the local area. We go out of town, out up the A31 through Four Marks and down towards Oldsford and on towards Winchester. That's fine. The road closure, of course, over the weekend on the M3 there, that junction, that seems to be sorted, so that's okay. Doesn't seem to be too many problems really on the motorways at the moment, and that's the same around the M25 as well, just the usual hotspots around the M4. But coming down the A3, that looks okay at the moment. Just starting to build up around the Guildford areas, I anticipate, and also as you come down towards Farm on the Hogsback. Busy traffic situation there, but certainly not going to delay you on your way back home tonight. Other than that, I think it's all pretty good. A32 is good as well, so yeah, that's covered everything, including the roads up to Basingstoke. Everything seems to be fine. This is my MSI machine. Basically, we can hear them from here, really, but never mind, they must be pretty loud. 1, 2, 3, and never mind, quite got a four, so Gloria Estefan.

42 there, telling me it's over. It's definitely not over. We've got an hour and 15 minutes yet to go. Anyway, what's happening on the trains, I hear you ask? Well, let's have a look at some of the arrivals. And the next one looks like it's going to be around about 10 past 5. That's going to be on platform 1, I think. And it's on time. And it'll be every half an hour thereafter. Can't see any problems this evening. If you're going up to town, it's no problems either going that way. So all things being equal, should be a fairly straightforward evening on the railways. But you never know. You never know. That's the thing. So we'll keep checking back and always check with the operator as well, just in case there's any changes. But at the moment, the next one in is at 10 past 5, and it's on time. And can't see any problems thereafter.

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Well, the time there is just coming up to 5 minutes to five, which means it's almost time for the international and national news here on Wave Valley Radio. Taking us up there, probably a couple of tracks. First of these is this one by Amy Winehouse, Back to Back.

0: Five men who lost their lives in a crash which also killed two officers may have been involved in organised crime. Holly Hughes has more.
1: Nine men and three women aged between 19 and 61 have now been arrested on suspicion of offences ranging from possession of a firearm to participating in the activities of an organised crime group. It's after seven people, including two officers, were killed in the early hours of Saturday morning when a Volkswagen going the wrong way down the road hit a police car. Cleveland Police says four of the five men in the car had previous criminal convictions and were believed to be associated with another car seen ramming properties earlier that morning.
0: Former world snooker champion Graham Dott has been found guilty of sexually abusing two children. The High Court heard Dott exposed himself in front of a primary school-aged boy and girl and touched them inappropriately. And according to the Open University, a record number of teenagers have begun their undergraduate degrees with them. It's up 9% on last year. That's the latest from Radio News Hub. I'm Nathan Beresford.
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5: Thames Water's creditors have revealed plans to appoint four new directors to the board of the supplier, as if their rescue bid is given the green light to avoid it being nationalised. Former Yorkshire Water chief executive Liv Barber is among the first tranche of proposed non-executive directors, as it looks to secure government backing for the deal. Vacancies for jobs in travel, teaching and construction increased in recent weeks, but sectors including healthcare, nursing, hospitality and logistics posted fewer vacancies. Adsuna says the total number of job vacancies across the UK fell last month for the first time in 4 months. The job site says its study suggested that the recovery reported over the spring has gone into reverse. And more than a quarter of parents say the back-to-school period after the summer holidays prompts them to consider doing some of their own financial homework. 27% of parents surveyed for Aviva say they are more likely to review their finances or investments when the school go back after the summer compared with the rest of the year.
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0: It's a dry night for most with clear spells, but some cloud will come in across the south with some possible showers and thunder by dawn. Temperatures tonight dropping as low as 10 Celsius.

important that you can remember that, because it means you've got no excuse whatsoever for not listening to us 24/7. Yeah, yes, anywhere in northeast Hampshire. That's it, I'm afraid. So you haven't got an excuse. Good, excellent. In that case, you've got to stay with us. So what's coming up next, Paul? I'll tell you what's coming up next. Noah Kahan and Stick Season. Ooh. Who sticks is that? Well, we'll find out.

Who to suit there and stay with me till dawn? Well, just actually till 6 o'clock be fine. And then, of course, there'll be other people along as well that you want to listen to. Anyway, let's have a look at the weather. When's this rain coming they keep talking about? Well, later in the week, by the looks of it. So to the rest of the day is pretty much as you see. It's still quite warm, isn't it? 21 degrees, moderate breeze. Tomorrow is going to be 25 again, and also moderate breeze. Bit more cloud around. And then on Wednesday, light rain, gentle breeze throughout most of the day, by the looks of things. Thursday looks like there's going to be some drizzle and moderate breeze. A little bit of sunshine around as well. Same again on Friday. But Saturday, a bit more rain around and some sunshine as well. And then as we head into the weekend, that looks like it's going to continue. Light rain showers, fresh breeze, plenty of sunshine around as well. So same again on Monday. So you may not actually get a great deal of rain, to be honest. Next week, pretty much of a muchness, actually. Sunshine and showers throughout the week. Temperatures around about 21, 22 degrees. So not really a lot of rain, but hopefully it might be sufficient there just to keep us ticking over. That's the main thing, isn't it? Anyway, this is Passenger and Let Her Go. Oh, I better do that.

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2: Race across the world star Joe Gardner has died aged 61, a year after her son and co-star Sam died following a car crash. The duo competed in the global travel competition during its second series in 2020, journeying across South America together. Joe died following a long and courageous battle with cancer. The Netherlands have pulled out of the 2027 Eurovision Song Contest for the second year in a row. Dutch public service broadcaster Avrotros says the event can no longer be considered neutral, with a participating country still involved in a large-scale military conflict. Eurovision announced earlier this month that winners will be ineligible to host the contest if they are involved in armed conflict. And Molly Smith and Tom Clare have shared romantic photos from their wedding as they tied the knot for a second time in Mallorca. The couple, who met on Love Island All Stars in 2024, got married in a small ceremony at a courthouse last month before their biggest celebration in Spain.
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0: time.
1: It's 29 minutes past 5 o'clock. Let's see what happened on the football of the weekend. Well, the big boys, first of all, Southampton, they won 3-1 at home to Stoke City. Good win for them, got them off the mark. Portsmouth, they went away to newly promoted Lincoln. And it could have been a tricky fixture, but they managed to negotiate that without any trouble at all. Again, another 3-1 result. Aldershot, meanwhile, they were away to Kidderminster Harriers. They were down to 9 men at one stage, and they managed to rescue the most unlikely of points on Saturday afternoon by drawing 1-1. So well done to them. And our very own Alton Town, they were away in the league to Chipstead, and they won 1-0 as well. So a great win for them. So actually, not too bad to start the season for Alton Town, actually, in the league. Not so great in the cup, but in the league, no problems at all. So let's hope that continues. And what about football? Is it your favourite game? Well, it certainly is for the Cardigans.

It's coming up to the bank holiday weekend, and is there a great deal going on in Oldham? Well, it's a fairly quiet week, actually. There's not too much going on. I told you if you fancy going for a walk for the wildlife supporter with a, I think it's about a 6 foot tiger on his back. So that's tomorrow. If you want to go down to the station at 8 o'clock, he'll be down there. Why don't you join him if you want to do that? But this coming Saturday, fancy going and having an archery? Fancy being an archer? Yeah, absolutely. Robin Hood and all that. If you fancy a go at a new sport, why not have a go at this? There's a free have a go event this coming Saturday at Four Marks Recreation Ground, 10 till 12. It's suitable for anyone from the ages of 8 years and upwards who's never done archery before. They'll provide the necessary equipment. They'll be guided by trained coaches, which is really useful, like which way to face, that type of thing. Places will be limited, so you do need to register in order to attend. In order to do that, you can either go for www.altonarchers.co.uk or email them at afmarcheryclub@gmail.com. I'll give that bit again, afmarcheryclub@gmail.com. It's from 10 o'clock till 12, and it's going to be at the recreation ground at Four Marks. It doesn't cost you a bean to go along there. If you fancy having a go, this is a place to have a try.

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4: A West London derby completes the first round of Premier League fixtures to start the new season. Fulham host Chelsea with Blues manager Xabi Alonso remaining tight-lipped regarding speculation linking midfielder Enzo Fernandez with a move away from the club.
5: He's training really well and it's him really with good attitude, and that's what we want. He's trying his best to prepare for the kickoff of the Premier League.
4: Gabriel Martinelli could be set to leave Arsenal for Saudi Arabia. The Gunners are in talks with Al Hilal over the transfer of the Brazil international. Brighton chief executive and deputy chairman Paul Barber says everyone at the club is shocked and saddened following the death of a supporter following the 4-0 win over Aston Villa. The 72-year-old became unwell as he left the stadium to board a supporters club bus in the coach park but couldn't be saved by medics. And Brydon Carse has withdrawn from England's squad for the second test against Pakistan. It's after the cricket regulator opened an investigation into an incident in Derby on Saturday night.
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a couple of dates for your diary. September the 1st is the first one. It's an open clothes bank. It's a free clothes and shoes for all ages, okay? So if you want to go along there, that's on September the 1st, 9 in the morning till 12 noon. It's going to be at St. Mary's Roman Catholic Church, just along the Normandy Street here in Alton. So what a great idea. Kids going back to school and everything, getting into autumn, and you might need to change some clothes when you haven't got the money to do it. So why don't you go along there? Open clothes bank. It's free clothes and shoes for all ages. Everyone welcome. You don't need to book, just turn up. September the 1st, 9 o'clock till 12. And then a few days later on the weekend, Sunday the 6th of September, Alton Flavour Fest is back, ready to spice up September with a feast of flavours, foodie fun and family-friendly entertainment. So you can wander through. Do you know how many stalls there are? 60-plus delicious food and drink stalls. You can tuck into a sizzling street eats, sip your way around cocktail, cider and real ale bars. I think they put these up there, you know, just to catch me out. And talking about catch live cookery demonstrations and soak up the atmosphere with toe-tapping music on the bandstand. It's vibrant, tasty, and it's completely free to attend. It's from 11 o'clock until 4 in the Public Gardens here in Alton. There's a great lineup of bands and performers. There's lots of children's activities. There's well-behaved dogs, and their owners, of course, are warmly welcome when on their leads. There'll be cookery demonstrations, and, you know, it's local. It's in the Public Gardens. You don't need your car, do you? Leave your car at home and just have a stroll along there. It'll be a fantastic day out. That's on Sunday, 6th of September, so it's a week on Sunday, from 11 o'clock till 4 in the Alton Public Gardens, and it's the Alton Flavour Fest, don't forget.

Anthony Stanton there, and Nights on Broadway. What about Nights on Broadway? But it's just about time for me to go. So thank you for your company this afternoon. Couldn't do it without you. And I'll be back again on Saturday morning between 10 o'clock and 12. Hope you enjoy me then. In the meanwhile, it just remains for me to say, stay safe, look after yourselves, look after each other. And of course, the most important thing is to enjoy life. Now, I've got to tell you this, actually, because I was quite chuffed. I asked my boss for a pay rise the other day, and he said, why? I said, well, there's three companies are now after me. He said, which ones? I said, Gas, Water and Electric. Yeah, okay. I'll see you on Saturday. Turn on that.

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1: Police say five men who lost their lives in a crash on the A66 may have been involved in organised crime. Ben Monsay has the details.
2: Nine men and three women, aged between 19 and 61, have now been arrested on suspicion of offences ranging from possession of a firearm to participating in the activities of an organised crime group. It's after seven people, including two officers, were killed in the early hours of Saturday morning when a Volkswagen going the wrong way down the road hit a police car.
1: The Prime Minister has chaired his first meeting of the Coalition of the Willing. It's taken place as Ukraine celebrates the 35th anniversary of its independence. During the meeting, Mr. Burnham pledged to continue Britain's support for Ukraine and urged allies to send more interceptor missiles to Kyiv after Russia ramped up its own strikes to capitalise on supplies being diverted. And according to the Open University, a record number of teenagers began undergraduate degrees with them this past academic year. Nearly 3,500 18 or 19-year-olds began an undergraduate course with them, which is 9% higher than last year. That's the latest from Radio News Hub. I'm Nathan Beresford.
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6: Thames Water's creditors have revealed plans to appoint four new directors to the board of the supplier, as if their rescue bid is given the green light to avoid it being nationalised. Former Yorkshire Water chief executive Liv Barber is among the first tranche of proposed non-executive directors, as it looks to secure government backing for the deal. Vacancies for jobs in travel, teaching and construction increased in recent weeks, but sectors including healthcare, nursing, hospitality and logistics posted fewer vacancies. Adsuna says the total number of job vacancies across the UK fell last month for the first time in 4 months. The job site says its study suggested that the recovery reported over the spring has gone into reverse. And more than a quarter of parents say the back-to-school period after the summer holidays prompts them to consider doing some of their own financial homework. 27% of parents surveyed for Aviva say they are more likely to review their finances or investments when the school go back after the summer compared with the rest of the year.
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1: It's a dry night for most with clear spells, but some cloud will come in across the south with some possible showers and thunder by dawn. Temperatures tonight dropping as low as 10 Celsius.

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3: Race across the world star Jo Gardiner has died aged 61, a year after her son and co-star Sam died following a car crash. The duo competed in the global travel competition during its second series in 2020, journeying across South America together. Jo died following a long and courageous battle with cancer.

0: Have pulled out of the 2027 Eurovision Song Contest for the second year in a row. Dutch public service broadcaster Avrotros says the event can no longer be considered neutral, with a participating country still involved in a large-scale military conflict. Eurovision announced earlier this month that winners will be ineligible to host the contest if they are involved in armed conflict. And Molly Smith and Tom Clare have shared romantic photos from their wedding as they tied the knot for a second time in Mallorca. The couple, who met on Love Island All Stars in 2024, got married in a small ceremony at a courthouse last month before their biggest celebration in Spain.
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4: West London Derby completes the first round of Premier League fixtures to start the new season. Fulham host Chelsea with Blues manager Xabi Alonso remaining tight-lipped regarding speculation linking midfielder Enzo Fernandez with a move away from the club.
5: He's training really well and I see him really good attitude, and that's what we want. He's trying his best to prepare for the kickoff of the Premier League.
4: Gabriel Martinelli could be set to leave Arsenal for Saudi Arabia. The Gunners are in talks with Al Hilal over the transfer of the Brazil international. Brighton chief executive and deputy chairman Paul Barber says everyone at the club is shocked and saddened following the death of a supporter following the 4-0 win over Aston Villa. The 72-year-old became unwell as he left the stadium to board a supporters club bus in the coach park but couldn't be saved by medics. And Brydon Carse has withdrawn from England's squad for the second test against Pakistan. It's after the cricket regulator opened investigation into an incident in Derby on Saturday night.
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0: Police say five men who lost their lives in a crash on the A66 may have been involved in organised crime. Ben Monsay has the details.
1: Nine men and three women aged between 19 and 61 have now been arrested on suspicion of offences ranging from possession of a firearm to participating in the activities of an organised crime group. It's after seven people, including two officers, were killed in the early hours of Saturday morning when a Volkswagen going the wrong way down the road hit a police car.
0: The Prime Minister has chaired his first meeting of the Coalition of the Willing. It's taken place as Ukraine celebrates the 35th anniversary of its independence. During the meeting, Mr. Burnham pledged to continue Britain's support for Ukraine and urged allies to send more interceptor missiles to Kyiv after Russia ramped up its own strikes to capitalise on supplies being diverted. And according to the Open University, a record number of teenagers began undergraduate degrees with them this past academic year. Nearly 3,500 18 or 19-year-olds began an undergraduate course with them, which is 9% higher than last year. That's the latest from Radio News Hub. I'm Nathan Beresford.
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0: It's a dry night for most with clear spells, but some cloud will come in across the south with some possible showers and thunder by dawn. Temperatures tonight dropping as low as 10 Celsius.

0: Hello and welcome to Way Valley Sports. I'm Kurt Hill, and tonight I'm joined by our dynamic duo, Tim and Caitlin.
1: Hello.
2: Hello.
0: And we have a lot to bring to you tonight. It's been a busy, busy week in the world of sports. Starting off locally, Alton continued their unbeaten start to the season, beating Chipstead 1-0 away from home, Joe Wotton scoring the only goal of this game. In cricket, Alton lost to Hampshire Academy by 48 runs. And down the road, Farnham lost again this weekend, losing 4-2 to Billericay. And Aldershot drew 1-1 to Kidderminster Harriers, which is an impressive result considering the shots went down to 9 men and then managed to find an equaliser. On to national news, the Premier League is back. The first match week this season kicked off and certainly didn't disappoint, with many shock results and a lot of drama. We will get more into this later, so do stay tuned. Chelsea play Fulham tonight in the final match of the first day as the two former Real Madrid managers of last season face off. Lineups are already out. In cricket, Brydon Cast stood down by England. Fast bowler Brydon Cast has been dropped from the England squad for the second test against Pakistan after footage emerged of him in police handcuffs outside a nightclub in Derby. An investigation is now underway. Joe Root prepares for return to the England captaincy. Root is preparing for his first home test since taking over the England captaincy again, with Pakistan arriving in Lords later this week. And in rugby, the All Blacks beat World Champion South Africa. New Zealand have made a huge statement, beating South Africa 33-16 in the opening test of their four-match series. Will Jordan scored twice. And the final Dutch Grand Prix took place this week, also with a lot of drama, so do stay tuned as we will break this down for you a bit later on.

Hello and welcome back to Way Valley Sports. So starting off with the Premier League is finally back after a long summer. And yeah, there have been many surprises this week. First of all, I think we should start off with perhaps the most shocking result, which I

0: couple of goals when he was in the Prem for West Brom a few years ago. Pops up with a goal and then they scored a second as well. It was a dream start for Hull. I don't think anyone in the media give them any chance of staying up. And I think they definitely took that fight and being written off, and they showed that you shouldn't write Hull off at your peril.
1: Do you think that Hull can sustain this momentum? I, for one, don't see why not. I mean, they did finish sixth in the Championship. That's, I guess, the reason that everyone was saying they're going to finish rock last. And only out of that team that finished sixth in the Championship, usually you see loads of teams buy a completely new team, basically. But Hull, only three of their new signings started in this game, so that makes it even more impressive.
0: Yeah. I mean, Hull, in general, tend to change their entire starting 11 every year, So I think they've still got a bunch of additions that will come in the closing stage of the window. So I think even if they do have a sudden influx, it won't affect them too much. But I think they've got a real chance of staying up, and particularly if they perform like they did at the weekend. They play Coventry next, who were the only one of the non-promoted of the promoted sides not to win at the weekend. So they'll be wanting to get off the mark, but. So it'll be interesting if Hull can continue and get two on the bounce. But I think they can cause teams problems. They've got a goal threat, whether that be from set pieces or from their players. Definitely at home, the crowd will be right up for it and the team will be right up for it. So I think if they can utilise their home form particularly, which is what Sunderland did last year, then they've got a real chance of picking up some points and staying in the race until the final day, because I think they will be in a relegation fight, let's be honest.
1: Yeah,
0: unless something amazing, they may continue being amazing, but I think it's whether they can stay in the fight, which a lot of in the past, or apart from last year, the promoted teams haven't really been in the fight. They've sort of been picking up an odd point here and there, but in the end a long way adrift from safety.
1: Yeah, but so far so good for the promoted teams. The only one that didn't win, as you said, Coventry, but then they had probably the hardest fixture in the whole season straight away. So
0: against Arsenal, so
1: yeah, it's looking good for them, and should be a good relegation battle. But moving on to Man United, a lot of people were bigging them up to be in the title race. Not anymore, I think. I think there's a lot of issues that still need to be addressed. A lot of their new signings that they brought in didn't do too well. I was very unimpressed by Tielemans and Santos in midfield. And Maguire, he can be a very hot or cold player. Sometimes he's really good, sometimes he's really bad. Today he was very, very bad, especially with Hull's first goal where he...
0: he man-marked his own player.
1: Yeah, went viral. He man-marked his own player, which contributed to Hull scoring. So I don't see him starting the next game. That's what I'm going to say on that.
0: I think he will. I think Maguire gets a bad rap a lot of the time. But I think this will be a blip for Man United. I think it'll be a wake-up call that they're not quite as good as they think they are. I think they will be in the hunt for the top four. I don't think, as you say, I don't think after this, if they wanted to be in the title race, they needed to start with a bang and with a statement of intent. And this is not the statement of intent they wanted after the first.
1: The worst possible start that they could have had, race. Really.
0: They're obviously playing another newly promoted team next week in Ipswich, so they'll want to avoid making it two from two. But it'll be tricky against Ipswich for Man United.
1: Based on what I saw this week, I don't see United winning that game if Ipswich played the way they did and United play the way they did. Yeah.
0: I think just because the need for United to get a result, they'll get the result they need against Ipswich. Maybe something like Ipswich take the lead and Man United score two late goals. I can see that scenario happening just because I think they'll be a criminy if they lose. Mm. At least on the bounce against newly promoted teams.
1: Well, while we're on this topic of newly promoted teams, let's move over to the next game I want to talk about. Ipswich 2, Sunderland 1, which we did touch on a little bit, but I don't think many people would have expected this, considering everyone also had Ipswich to go down.
0: Yeah.
1: I guess they're seen as sort of a yo-yo team, but their transfer window has impressed me. They've taken some notes from Sunderland's book from last year, a lot of good additions and Premier League experience, such

0: It's a D up, and obviously their new striker Emerson, who had a fantastic game against Sunderland, and Julian Encisco as well, some may remember from the World Cup with Paraguay. He had a good game.
1: I think Encisco looked electric. I think he was obviously been at Brighton previously, and he's gone away, and now he's back. So, I think if they can keep him firing positively and get a bit more end product from him, then they'll definitely score some goals. I still think they'll finish bottom of the league. I think they don't have enough quality in this league to survive. And I think actually Sunderland had it was basically Sunderland's errors gifted them the win. Obviously Ipswich were well worth the win, but if Sunderland had played to their full ability, I think they would have got at least a draw. They kind of threw it away in the last minute, and which was not like the Sunderland we saw last year. And it'll be interesting if Sunderland have what's often known as second season syndrome, where team sort of stays up brilliantly and then does terribly the next year. And they've obviously also got the added bonus of Europa League football to contend with, so they'll be playing Sunday, Thursday, which again in the past has meant teams don't always perform as well. So I think there's no reason to panic for Sunderland after this one result. I think they showed they're still a really good team, but they will need to manage their squad, and I think it'd be interesting to see if they get dragged into a relegation fight or if they can steer clear with the obvious quality they've got in their squads, and they've obviously added one or two players. I can see after this result maybe them thinking of bringing in one or two before the window ends. I think all teams will be looking, even Arsenal will be looking to bring in one or two more players before.
0: Yeah, I mean, I'm surprised that Sunderland haven't brought in more players than they did, because they've only made like a small handful of signings.
1: But they did bring in a lot last year, and there's obviously the PSR considerations to take into effect. Like they can't lose too much money without.
0: Yeah, I guess that is true.
1: To sell some more players.
0: But yeah, very good result for Ipswich, I think. Transfer window, very good. A lot of Premier League experience. And yeah, I think it'll be an interesting relegation battle. I wouldn't be surprised to see Sunderland at that end of the table, but I'll agree with you that I still think their squad has too much quality to be relegated. Mm. And yeah, I think they'll be fine. Speaking of relegation, Tottenham.
1: Tottenham. If you look at the opening fixtures and you say which teams are prime relegation fodder, you'd have to say on Tottenham's performance, they're one of the teams you'd talk about that, which is obviously not great for them, particularly considering how much money they've spent. They were humbled by Brentford, little old Brentford.
0: Yeah, but the thing is,
1: they've done amazing in the Premier League under Keith Andrews, and they look like they've turned up at Brentford, and they're almost even better than they were last year, where they just missed out on Europe on the last day.
0: Well,
1: Spurs look like nothing's changed, despite 200 odd million being spent.
0: Yeah, they look like the same team as they were last season. And the thing is, with this result, is I don't think it actually shocks many people. Like, I think a lot of people look at this result and be like, oh yeah, well, that's not really that surprising at all, is it, considering how poor Tottenham have been over the last 2-3 years?
1: Because I think the interesting thing is at the end of last year, probably the player who kind of dragged them out of it was João Palhinha, and he was obviously on loan from Bayern, and they've not renewed the loan, or they've not bought him. So I'm just trying to look at that squad and think, who's going to pull their socks up and do the dirty work and actually drag this team to a result. Well, and right now, I can't see a player doing that. Like the one you probably say is probably someone like Conor Gallagher, but he doesn't seem like he's the same player he was when he was at Atleti, or even when he was at Crystal Palace. And the other player you probably say is James Maddison. He's still injured. Like, and even he was relegated with Leicester when he wasn't able to provide enough magic. So unless Tottenham can get some results fast, I worry for them.
0: I think they could be in another relegation battle.
1: I do.
0: Yeah.
1: Honestly, unless
0: after this result,
1: unless they can change their mindset and get their expensive players firing, they're staring at another fight potentially against relegation.
0: Yeah, it's an interesting point you made about João Palhinha, how they decided not to extend it. I think that's just criminal, considering all that he has done for the club of keeping them up, and then replacing him with £100 million Sandro Tonali, who this game looked quite unremarkable, really. Didn't stand out at all.
1: No. And he wasn't at the World Cup, so you would have thought he's had time to be fit and ready.
0: But yeah, it looked like he didn't show up, basically. As with a lot of other signings, Van Hecker, also not great performance. Senesi, like three of their four of the back line that started were all new signings.
1: And he subbed to him half time.
0: Yeah, they conceded three to Brentford. Conor Gallagher, again, I would not keep starting him. He just, as you said, not the player that he once was. I have only one game I've seen in a Spurs shirt where he was impressive, and that was against Villa in that game to help keep Tottenham up. Every other time, completely anonymous. And, firepower either. I think the front three that they had to tell Richarlison and Mickey Moore looked very weak.
1: Yeah, and I rate Mikey Moore. To be honest, I think Spurs need to play the kids more.
0: Yeah, I think Mikey Moore needs more game time.
1: Because clearly there's something psychologically not quite right with these players, because they obviously keep losing. So I think you need to, not all the kids, but I think you need to bring in the ones that are going to be, who could play for them early, because they're going to need them. They're going to need their youthful exuberance mentality, I think. And I think they need a few more to break through into the first team.
0: Speaking of attacking threat, Spurs have brought in, now pretty much confirmed, Savinho and Marmoush on a double swoop from Man City.
1: Man City rejects.
0: Yeah, I think Man City have had their pants down massively on that. £130 million for two players who were not really good enough for City in the end. You know, I do rate Marmoush. Savinho for $88 million is absolutely not worth it at all. He's definitely not worth that much as a player. I don't think he would stand out in this Tottenham team. Marmoush, I do think, is a good signing. I think he'll do well for them.
1: I think if they could get Marmoush firing like he did when he first joined City or when he was in Germany, then they've got a good player. Savinho sort of had one half decent season for Girona, and then City moved him across, and then he's not really done anything for City. He's had a couple of flashes of brilliance, but I don't see him as an improvement as to what Spurs have already got.
0: No, so I don't see him standing out, and for $88 million, that's not really what you want. But he hasn't yet to kick a ball for Tottenham, so
1: yeah, we'll have to see.
0: We'll wait to see on that.
1: I think another big result from the weekend was Brighton smashing Aston Villa.
0: Yeah,
1: And Villa also then had a man, when after a 4-0 down, they had a man sent off as well. So, and Villa look like they're in trouble, because they've lost, as we said last week, they've lost a bunch of players in the transfer market, and it looks like Ollie Watkins, their talisman, could be on the move as well.
0: He is on the move. Yeah. Don't worry, I was planning to get into this result. I wasn't going to just avoid it. But I think it's safe to say that out of every Premier League team, Villa have definitely had the worst transfer window of them all. Like, in the past, like, 6 or 7 years, we've actually done quite well and not really made that many sales in a summer. Usually we'd only sell, like, one or two players, barring that season that we sold Jack Grealish. But this time, six key first-team players: Rodgers, Konsa, Tielemans, Digne, Watkins and Martinez, all gone, and with only a few weeks left of the window now to replace them. And that really showed in the lineup. I think the lineup that we put out was very, very weak, and also a lot of questions. For example, our new goalkeeper Suzuki was left on the bench, which I think is a very weird one. Buendia as striker was a poor choice. He's definitely not a striker. He did the best that he could. Ross Barkley in central attacking midfield, that's not exactly what you want for a Champions League team. And the back line was very poor as well. João Gomes off to a terrible debut with getting sent off. On a positive note, George Hemmings looks good. There's our young academy player who we're bringing through to the first team. I think he looked decent.
1: Emery is going to have to work his wonders once again if Villa are not going to be both humbled in the Champions League, and if they want to be in the fight for the top four once again. he's going to have to work some kind of magic with them.
0: Well,
1: and in the last few weeks, the transfer window as well.
0: I'll ask you this question: do you think, judging by everything, do you think Aston Villa could be involved in relegation battle?
1: No.
0: Oh, I agree. I'm surprised that you said no, because a lot of people are saying that.
1: I just trust Emery. I trust that Emery will pull their socks up and they'll get some results, because obviously last year, after about four games, they're in the relegation zone. They had 2 points, and then they ended up finishing comfortably inside the top four.
0: Yeah, we only won on our sixth game last year,
1: so
0: we didn't win until the sixth game.
1: So obviously, it's a worse start this year, worse squad. But I still trust Emery and his mentality to get the team out of this hole that they're in and somehow find something from all this.
0: Yeah, but I'm not worried, because we usually start poorly in start of the seasons. Like 3 or 4 years ago, we lost 5-1 to Newcastle on the first game of the season, ended up finishing fourth that season. And I believe that there'll be a few more good transfers yet to come. Obviously, we're bringing in Leon Goretzka in the midfield, which I think is an amazing coup.
1: Yeah, that'd be a good signing.
0: A player of his calibre, who we definitely need. But we definitely need to bring in a high-profile striker. I really hope that it is not Nicholas Jackson, who I think is the favourite for who our new striker is going to be. But
1: I still rate Nicholas Jackson over Marmoush and Savinho.
0: No, I mean, I know one thing, that Emery is a big fan of Nicholas Jackson. Obviously, they work together at Villarreal, so if that does end up happening, that then I trust that Emery will turn him into a top striker. And people forget how much quality that Villa still have in their team of Camara, McGinn, Pau Torres. So yeah,
1: definitely.
0: I think we'll bounce back. No need to panic.
1: So, and then one of the last teams to play at the weekend was Liverpool. They managed to scrape a draw against Newcastle, with Szoboszlai converting 97th minute penalty to draw 2-2. Newcastle must be gutted not to see out the win, particularly the turbulent summer they've had. This is a much needed result for them, but it must feel like 2 points loss after that that late equaliser.
0: Yeah, I think they've been done really dirty. If I was a Newcastle fan, I'd be fuming.
1: Yeah,
0: because the penalty looked very, very soft, and it's not great.
1: He did connect knee to knee before he went down, but he went down very easily. Like,
0: yeah, it's a soft penalty, I think.
1: Yeah, but
0: and for that to cost you 2 points, especially the situation Newcastle are in, two bad transfer windows, their team is looking seems to be getting worse rather than better.
1: But despite that, they looked really good at St James's Park. They were the better team against Liverpool. They scored two excellent goals. Joe Willock, kind of the forgotten player. Wissa, obviously he was injured pretty much the whole last year. He looked bright, even if he didn't manage to convert his chances. So they've still got a lot of quality in their squad, and I think they've still got a few players to bring in. Alanga also forgot a man after his big move last year. He got a goal.
0: He was quite poor last season, but this season he seems to be turning things around.
1: So
0: same with Wissa. Yeah. As you said, he was injured most of last season, but then when Wissa did play, he was not very good. But he did very much impress me at the World Cup with Congo, so maybe this is his time to take that momentum from the World Cup into the season, and I think for Wissa and Alanga, this is the season they step up.
1: And I think, obviously, they got a new manager. I think the fact they've got that is actually brought a new lease of life to Newcastle, because Eddie Howe was looking tired at the end and like he didn't know what he was going to do. So I think the fact they've got a new manager, new ideas, a fresh impetus into the squad, I think that's going to really set them in good stead for the season. And obviously they'll be wanting to challenge for European places again. And they don't have Europe this year, so they don't have the sort of the distraction of that. So I think if Newcastle, the performance they showed here, if they can continue that win and shore up the few mistakes they had, they can be a real threat this year in the fight for Champions League and European places.
0: Well, I wouldn't go that far, but I think this result also reflects quite badly on Liverpool. They've looked shaky in pre-season. Obviously, it's new era for Liverpool in loads of different ways, and I think Liverpool are going to struggle this season. They're going to be fighting for top four. They're not going to be assured of it.
1: They've got to give Iriola time. I think 100%. I think he's a manager who needs time, but will he get that time? Yeah, I think he'll only get that time if he starts to pick up results. And if Liverpool don't pick up results, then it's not gonna look very good.
0: I think there's a lot of good things that he has done so far, such as Ngamoa got a lot of time on the pitch. I know he was outstanding every time that I saw him play last season for Liverpool, and lots of fans got on his back for always bringing Ngamoa off so early. So it's good to see him get a lot of time. Florian Wirtz starting again in the CAM position and looking uninspiring once again. So looking quite average, that might be an issue for Liverpool. And of course, Szoboszlai continuing his form from last season, still looks like Liverpool's best player.
1: Yeah, 100% without a doubt.
0: Yeah.
1: And that takes us, I think, nicely onto the favourites for the title. They still look like the favourites after Stephen Wend. 3-0 result for Arsenal.
0: Yeah, I mean, pretty comfortable.
1: Obviously, it was only against newly promoted Coventry, who we don't know yet how good they are, but they looked comfortable in the 3-0 when they looked fit. They looked ready to defend their title. They looked ready to try and win the Champions League. They looked every bit the team who's going to go and win this league. And of all the top teams, they look the one most convincing, I think, this weekend.
0: Yeah, 100%. And, I expect that to continue. It could be quite a boring title race this season, I think, judging by everyone else's performance. But the new signing to Zolis had a good game, I think. Looks sharp. Bruno Guimaraes didn't play this game, but either way, he's an excellent player, so he will help them a lot to go far. As for Coventry, this is kind of the result I guess they would have been expecting. Anything else would have been, I think, a miracle, to be honest.
1: Yeah.
0: So
1: the real test for Coventry will be this week against Hull.
0: Yeah,
1: can they pick up a result?
0: That's the games that they need to pick points up in. Otherwise, they could be in trouble quite early on.
1: But I think it's good they've obviously got a good squad that's come up from the Championship. They have made some good additions. They've got Frank Lampard, who's obviously very experienced, both in playing in the Premier League and obviously keeping Everton up and managing Chelsea.
0: Yeah, I think Lampard's a very good manager, judging by his career so far.
1: Lampard's probably their biggest asset in trying to fight relegation. So we'll see how the season progresses for them.
0: Well, maybe he'll get sacked.
1: I don't think they'd be stupid to sack him. I don't think he'll get. I mean, you never know. I mean, you get to the back end of the year, and if you've lost a lot of games, managers tend to get sacked. But if they're still in the fight, he'll be given time.
0: Mm. One more game I do want to talk about, and that is Man City Bournemouth. Is this warning signs for Man City? Yes, they did win the game, but they left it very late and looked rather scrappy. Definitely not the City that we've seen of old. But they did win, so maybe everything is fine. Maybe Bournemouth are just a great team.
1: Well, I think Bournemouth were unlucky to lose. They obviously led for most of the game, well worth the lead. And at the very end, City obviously came with a sucker punch to make it 2-1, which is actually the sign of a great team to come back. But this City team is obviously different. They've obviously got some new players. He played an interesting formation. He obviously played Guehi out of position. But it was the two defenders, Guehi and Guardiola, who got them their goals. Obviously, they are both defenders who have scored goals in their career to date. So I was secretly quite pleased because I had both of them in my fantasy football team.
0: Oh, lucky you!
1: So that was quite fun. But it's interesting to see. Obviously, Erling Haaland had his hair cut. He's had all his luscious locks cut off, which Zlatan Ibrahimovic is not very pleased with.
0: Yeah, I don't think it's as good of a look as it was before.
1: Don't call me again. I told you not to cut your hair. So I'll be interested to see if he can if that affects him at all. It shouldn't do, but you know what players, some players are like, with sort of their superstitions. So I still would tip Erling Haaland to be Golden Boot winner.
0: Oh yeah, I would say so. But it's Haaland at the end of the day.
1: On this evidence, I still see Arsenal as the team to beat, not Man City.
0: Yeah, but playing not that great and then finding a way to win is a mark of champions.
1: It certainly is.
0: That is one thing to remember. And I think on the whole balance of the game, City were the better team, I would think.
1: And I still think they're the team which will push Arsenal the closest to the title. They've obviously still got some people who've won the title in their ranks. They're used to winning. They won both cups last year. So I can see them still being in the hunt. But whether it'll be the hunt for a cup or two, or whether it'll be the hunt for the championship, I don't know.
0: Yeah. One more game I want to talk about, and that is the final one, I promise. Leeds 1, Nottingham Forest 0. Leeds scoring late on to win this game, and I think Leeds are in for a very good season, to be honest.
1: They've had a quiet transfer. We've not really heard much about them. We've gone under the radar.
0: They signed Murahamovic, who is a Bosnian defender, did well at the World Cup. They managed to get Harry Wilson, who was
1: Fulham's best player.
0: Fulham's best player. So that's an amazing coup, considering most people will see it as a sideways step. And James Trafford, who seems like he's going to be an exceptional keeper one day.
1: Yeah.
0: And that, based on the back of their system and how they changed their system and improved so much last year, and then I think Leeds will be pushing around the European places this year.
1: Really?
0: My bold prediction.
1: You put them that high up?
0: I think so. I think they're a solid unit, excellent additions, and transfer window's not over, so I wouldn't be surprised to see one more big signing.
1: I think they'll have enough to stay up. I don't think they'll have enough to challenge for Europe, just based on the other teams around, teams like Brentford, Brighton, Bournemouth, who obviously got Europe or close to Europe last year. I think they're still ahead in terms of the development of their squads. So I think it'd be a big ask if they were to try and push for Europe. But I think they'll be safe based on the squad they've got.
0: Do you think they'll be in a relegation battle? That'd be safe.
1: I think they'll still clear of the relegation battle. Like, they could get dragged into
0: just
1: it.
0: Like mid-table sort of thing.
1: Because last year they kind of got dragged into it, and then they got a few wins to pull away by the end of the year. So I think they could be dragged into it again if they go on a poor run in the winter/springtime. But I think they'll have enough to pull out of it if they do.
0: No, I don't know. The reason I brought up this result was because I think both these teams will be challenging for Europe. Forest also have impressed me as well with their transfer window. Obviously, not the great start, and we didn't see much from their signings so far, as only one of them actually started this match. But I think Glasner's an excellent coach, and I think he will do well. Mm-hmm. Anyway, moving on, let's do some predictions. So the final match of this week kicks off in 20 minutes, and that is the two former Real Madrid managers, Xabi Alonso and Arbeloa, Fulham home versus Chelsea.
1: This one's a tough one to call. A 2-1 Chelsea win.
0: I'm going to say 1-0 to Fulham.
1: Really?
0: I think Arbeloa will have his own against Xabi Alonso.
1: Break the curse.
0: Yeah, because a lot of people are predicting Chelsea to do quite well this season. I think they will as well. I think they'll get Champions League. I don't think they'll get near the title, but I think they'll come off to a bad start. I think Fulham will beat them again.
1: Let's see tonight.
0: Yeah, I guess we shall see. And do stay tuned, as up next we will talk to you about the Dutch Grand Prix, the final one.

0: Hello and welcome back to Away Valley Sports. So before we get on to the Grand Prix, our F1 correspondent has been out doing some reporting and has been to the British Motor Show. So how was that?
1: It was honestly a great experience. First time I've ever actually been able to go out and do some reporting. So I'm doing it luckily on behalf of my university, so it will be part of my portfolio. But I did want to speak about it a little bit because obviously motorsport, everybody loves a bit of motorsport. So obviously the British Motor Show is held annually at the Farnborough International Airport. It is a 3-day event. This year it was held between August 21st and August 23rd. The event attracted about 40,000 visitors across the 3 days. That's not as much as what they've had recently in the recent years, but it's still up there.
0: Still quite a lot of people, yeah.
1: There is a lot of feedback for this year because it used to be run by the actual motor show, whereas this year it's being held by Farnborough, as in the airport itself. So they're doing more of the organisation. So it's a bit, up and down, they're trying to find their feet. But obviously there's a lot more to see than just the motor show than just car stands. The most popular area of the event was the supercar paddock, where I probably spent a bit too much time. obviously this is the biggest draw for the car enthusiasts, with rare and exotic cars including Ferraris, Lamborghinis, Aston Martins, Porsche, Jaguar, Chevrolet and Maseratis. So you can imagine how much fun I had.
0: Yeah, very nice. Very nice brands.
1: Very, very expensive cars. Someone had a golden plate, a golden number plate on their car. Wow. I was like, how much money do you have?
2: We're 15, 20 million.
1: Yeah, probably. But oh my God, it was amazing. And obviously they had the live arena as well. So the live arena held amazing shows from stunt, drifting and sound offs. All of the shows were obviously absolutely spectacular. They had the sound offs of Ferraris, general racing cars. There was a 15-year-old kid doing something to do with obviously his motorsports and whatever else, and he was driving a car and I was like, you don't even have a license yet. you're driving a manual car,
2: yeah,
1: around a track. How does that work? But honestly, that was amazing. This year the lineup included Team Maximum Lock from Malta. I cannot describe how amazing these blokes were. So they're a stunt and precision team, obviously all the way from Malta, who have attended over 400 live stunt shows performed globally and surpassed 100 international events.
2: Wow, that's a lot. That's a lot.
1: Honestly, I was gobsmacked. They're doing drifting, then they're parking and everything. The last bit of the show was, nobody was driving the car, by the way, at this point. All three men are stood on the roof of the car and the car is doing donuts. I was like, how does this work? How haven't you fallen off? Two, how's the car still going? It's mental. But I do have to say, if you are a petrol head, I do advise going. But definitely don't do a 1 day like I decided to do. You definitely need more than 1 day. You need a minimum of two,
2: yeah.
1: Especially to see all the shows, everything that's in the halls, even obviously the outside stuff. There's loads of car enthusiasts there. Lots of networking for any journalists out there. I met this lovely woman and oh my God, she's so sweet. She's invited me to do a few things behind the scenes, so that might be coming out as well.
0: That's
1: soon.
0: Exciting. Very cool.
1: Yeah, so obviously we're trying to get all of that sorted out. She runs her own company, Driven Women, so obviously it's more focused around women,
2: yeah.
1: But obviously trying to get in with her and bits and pieces, but yeah. Definitely go to the British Motor Show if you do like cars. And it's not just, I was saying, pretty cars make pretty noises. But that's all I have on the motor show. And then on to the Formula One that probably everybody is waiting for.
2: It was
0: eventful, I guess.
2: I was a really good race. It was a fitting way for Zandvoort to drop off the calendar, as it were.
1: It was definitely interesting.
2: I was trying to
1: keep up to date with it.
2: I mean, I think, first of all, the race started with a bang. There was rain before the race that made the final stretch a bit damp, but it was home favourite Max Verstappen who fell foul of the conditions at the end of lap one.
1: Mm.
2: He dipped, as they were going around the final corner, dipped his inside wheel onto the slippery white lines, spun into the top barrier, and then came to rest at the inside of the track. And behind him, Gabriel Bortoleto in the Audi had also spun, was able to continue, narrowly avoiding being hit by Steven Hülkenberg, but caused a red flag. Obviously, all those Dutch fans who'd come to support Verstappen,
1: they would have
2: gutted.
1: Yeah.
2: Absolutely gutted.
1: I mean, he did describe it as being a disappointing, particularly because it was his home race, and obviously the final race at Zandvoort. Like, honestly, I would be heartbroken. I wouldn't say disappointed. I'd be heartbroken.
2: Yeah. And, like, if you think probably most of those fans have come to see him and they only got to see one lap.
1: Yeah, because everybody originally thought it was a mechanical failure. But then, obviously, yeah. I was seeing loads of things like, oh, it's a mechanical failure. No, no,
2: it was,
1: I re-watched
2: it.
1: I was like, no.
2: It was too low. It was too low.
1: I was like, you're the one that, in a way, messed up because you did something incorrectly and then you got...
2: Yeah.
1: You know, you crashed and it was your fault. He can't say, obviously, it was the team's fault. It was genuinely his fault. And I think that's what makes it worse, because it was obviously last home race.
2: Yeah.
1: And he's messed up. It's a track he should know quite well, being, obviously...
2: Being Dutch.
1: Being Dutch, yeah. You'd expect it, but obviously but not.
2: There you go. And I think the other big story, Lando Norris has made 2 from 2 as he resumed the F1 season, how he left the summer break. Winning the race, and he had to do it the hard way too, passing Antonelli on track. It was about 18 laps to go, and yeah, it was partly the strategy, but also Norris had to execute that strategy. So I think it ended up being mainly a two-stop race, and Mercedes had decided to pit both their cars early to cover off the undercut. From both Ferrari and McLaren, and so Norris was at this point running in second behind Antonelli. So he stayed out, I think, 7 laps longer, and he was putting in good enough laps that time to come out only a few seconds behind Antonelli.
1: Their strategy was absolutely amazing,
2: and he literally ate into that gap within about 3 laps, and then the pass it was, they were catching. Hamilton was leading this time because he hadn't stopped yet. And Anthony was right on his gearbox. He defended to the inside. Norris just like into the first corner, Tarzan. And Norris just like, thank you very much. Right around the outside, slotted in behind Hamilton. And then he got Hamilton with the superior grip of the tyres late around the lap. And then that was it. He wasn't troubled again for the lead. There was a virtual safety car towards the end where they thought, well, maybe that, because a couple of people stopped for tyres. But in the end, he led home by comfortable margin in the end, from about 11 seconds from Antonelli.
1: Yeah.
2: And he's showing he's a world champion.
1: Oh, God, yeah.
2: So
1: he
2: much
1: has
2: confidence.
1: Come back, like, so focused. Yeah. It's unreal. But, I mean, talking about Ferrari, obviously they had a solid result. Like, Hamilton finished 4th and Leclerc 5th.
2: Yeah.
1: But they didn't have the pace.
2: No, they didn't. And even when they did have the pace, their strategy team kind of messed it up. Like, they put Hamilton on this alternative strategy where he went longer, so he had better tyres at the end. And then when he was on these better tyres, he was stuck behind his teammate for like 3 laps, and he was on the radio like, guys, I'm losing time here. I'm wasting time.
1: You know who did really well this weekend?
2: And he ended up missing out on a podium in the end.
1: Yeah, Liam Lawson. He's back.
2: Yeah, back in the Red Bull.
1: Yeah, he impressed his Red Bull. Like, for his Red Bull return, standing in for Isaac Hadjar, he finished 7th despite a 10-second penalty.
2: He got a 10-second penalty?
1: He got a 10-second penalty. Don't ask me what for, because I cannot remember. I have not written that down. But he's been out of racing for so long. I want to know what's actually wrong with Isaac Hadjar.
2: No, he was racing for Racing Bulls.
1: Oh, yeah.
2: Tsunoda came in for Racing Bulls,
1: he
2: and Liam Lawson was promoted.
1: I haven't done my research enough.
2: But no, he did.
1: I've been too busy with the motorship.
2: To be honest, he did basically as good a job as Isaac Hadjar would have done. Like,
1: Even better, to be
2: fair.
1: Yeah,
2: like, I mean, he was racing Verstappen into it before Verstappen crashed out, and he got his elbows out, and then he did pretty much what he was asked to do, because the Red Bull was off the pace this weekend. Even Verstappen didn't qualify very well, and he finished pretty much where he should have done in seventh place.
1: Yeah, I mean, it's been crazy anyway this weekend. Like, everything's been kind of just shoved in. But I mean,
2: but I think he did everything he was asked to do.
1: Yeah,
2: I think he's done himself no harm. Obviously, the Red Bull is still a Max Verstappen car. But I think
1: you look
2: I don't
1: at Red
2: think
1: Bull
2: he did
1: and
2: any worse than Hadjar would have done. And I think Tsunoda showed, obviously he's come back in, he showed good pace.
1: He wasn't too slow.
2: I think he was unlucky to miss out on points in the end because he looked like he was going to score a few for Racing Bulls. But
1: it's been a definite up and down race. Some people have gotten points, like that usually get points, others haven't. Obviously, like Ollie Bierman, I was watching something earlier, he was disappointed by this race, obviously not getting points. But talking of points, obviously, despite losing the race, obviously, to Norris, Kimi Antonelli has extended his championship lead to 59 points over George Russell and Lewis Hamilton, who are tied at 183 points. Norris moved up to fourth and 83 points behind Antonelli. That means the championship remains very much alive. The McLaren and Ferrari have closed the performance gap to Mercedes, while Norris and Hamilton are increasingly realistic title threats. It's going to be interesting.
2: It sets up an intriguing part of the year because McLaren look like they're on the up, but they're a long way behind. Ferrari seem to blow hot and cold. Russell is still nowhere, despite doing well in the sprint race. And Antonelli still looks very good, but it kind of looks like he's
1: slowing.
2: Yeah, it kind of looks like he's aware now he's got this lead. And he's not risking quite as much as he would have done earlier in the year. Because in the end of the day, in his mind, I think he just needs to beat Russell.
1: He needs to be the best.
2: Yeah. So I think
1: he's kind of got the Max Verstappen, like, sort of mindset at the moment of, I need to be the best. I need to be first all the time.
2: Yeah.
1: Whereas he's not really focusing on anything else. He's not focusing on the strategies, the actual racing. He's just like, I need to be there.
2: Yeah. And another day he could have won this race, but I think he's shown that he's beatable this year, and I think he will be beaten.
1: But Norris is now showing why he's won the championship.
2: I can't wait for the Italian. Is it next weekend or
1: it is
2: the weekend off? Whenever it is, I can't wait.
1: It's the 4th to the 6th of September in Italy.
2: So it's two weekends.
1: I want Ferrari to win in Monza.
2: But what I can't wait is for Lando Norris to show up in the backyard of Ferrari, the backyard of Antonelli, and wipe the floor with them.
1: He probably will. Honestly, he probably will. My predictions, we're going to go predictions because we've literally got like 2 minutes left. Less than that. I'm going Norris, Antonelli, and then I'm going to go Charles. I'm going to throw him in the spanner because it's Monza.
2: Okay.
1: And then possibly Lewis or, you know, back to front with the Ferraris because I want them to be up there.
2: I'm going to go Lando win. I think he's going to beat Leclerc and Hamilton.
0: I think Lando win again, 3 in a row, Antonelli, and then Hamilton. For
1: we've pretty much got the same predictions. That barely ever happens.
2: So
1: we'll have to wait and see.
2: Yeah,
0: we will. But that's all the time we have for you this evening. But thank you very much for listening, and do stay tuned because up next is the playlist with Stuart Ireland and Julie Cottrell. Always a great listen, and for all your sports needs, we'll be here every Monday at 7 p.m. And we will see you another week. Goodbye.
1: Bye.
2: Bye.

0: to Alton and online and now on DAB Plus to East Hampshire. 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
1: 12 people have been arrested in connection with the crash that killed two police officers on the A66 on Saturday. It happened when their vehicle was struck by a car driving the wrong way on the dual carriageway near Middlesbrough. The MP for Redcar, Anna Turley, says local governments must work to protect their residents.
2: We have to come together now as a community to look at the challenges we face here, and that's for the police, but it's for all the community, it's for all of our partner agencies, it's for us as politicians to come together and say, what can we do more to help people feel safe and secure in communities like this?
1: Former world snooker champion Graham Dott has been found guilty of sexually abusing two children. The High Court heard Dott exposed himself in front of two primary school-aged children years apart and touched them inappropriately and kissed them. Rail passengers in Essex and London may face longer journeys over the coming week because of track issues caused by drought and hot weather. Network Rail says that from Tuesday, amended timetables are being introduced on the C2C route, as well as some Greater Anglia services. That's the latest from Radio News Hub. I'm Nathan Beresford.
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1: It's a dry night for most with clear spells, but some cloud will come in across the south with some possible showers and thunder by dawn. Temperatures tonight dropping as low as 10 Celsius.
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0: Good evening and welcome to the playlist on Way Valley Radio. My name is Stuart Ireland. I'm joined by Julie Cottrell.
1: Evening.
0: Hello. We're very tired.
1: Very.
0: Yes.
1: For different reasons.
0: For different reasons.
1: Yeah.
0: But
1: you're still recovering from the latest in a long stream of festivals you've been to.
0: I know.
1: This summer.
0: Yeah. I'll tangent. We'll talk a little bit more about that. Just lots going on. Life is busy at the moment. Right, I've got that out of my system. We'll try not to let it drag down the show more than usual. That was a track from last week's show by Black Spiders called Cool Reaper. We didn't have a hot shot last week, and not entirely sure about this week either. We'll get there.
1: In you're not sure we're going to have one, or you're not sure about which one you want to choose?
0: Yeah, both.
1: Okay.
0: Both of those things are true at this stage.
1: Good.
0: Yeah. You can tell I'm a bit kind of...
1: jaded.
0: Yeah, a little bit. Anyway, right. But we do have lots of good music to play for you, and no interviews this week. It's been very interview heavy recently. And we have got lots more interviews to play for you, but just didn't have time to get them ready for this week. So,
1: too busy interviewing to edit interviews.
0: Actually interviewing rather than actually playing interviews. Yes, exactly. Right, okay. Let's play the latest single from Airborne. This one could have gone into the legend spot as well, to be honest, because it's co-written by Brian Adams.
1: Really?
0: Yeah.
1: He's quite good at collabs.
0: He is. Mel C and Airborne. Who would have thought? This is... It's not too unfamiliar for Airborne fans, but just with that little sprinkle of Canadian fairy dust. Yeah.
1: That really sounded like a euphemism.
0: It did, and let's not unpick it further. All right. From Airborne... This is called Here She Comes.

0: Well, there we are. That's Tok or the Oklahoma Kid. I'm pretty sure the Oklahoma Kid has been around as the Oklahoma Kid for a while.
1: Hmm.
0: But maybe a rebrand as Tok. That single is called Spit. Yes, well done. Well done, lads. Well done. Going back to what we previously talked about, the lack or uncertainty around a hot shot. I've rechecked my notes.
1: Right.
0: I definitely have one.
1: But you didn't remember. That's not a good sign.
0: I know, really not. I think it's because it is my favourite track of the week, but it's also like a bit it's not one maybe that I would ordinarily play, or there are other reasons for it to be the hot shot as well. Anyway, don't worry about any of that. We'll get to it. Right, Cammy Barnes does feel like an ailment, or you know, some kind of shorthand for what happens when you go running in the summer. But it isn't. It's a lovely young man who is. Yeah, we've played a bunch of his stuff on the show. Really like it. Scottish, plays the bagpipes. He's got a fantastic set of pipes himself. And he's got a new single out. And here it is. This is called Something More.

0: That's from K Iris Gold Rush. Really like it. Sort of not country, more Americana, has a bit more of a storytelling vibe to it. Yeah. And it's a band, not a person.
1: Mm.
0: Although maybe it's a person as well. Don't know. Not done the research.
1: I mean, that sounds so unlike you.
0: I know. Yeah.
1: At least you can vaguely be certain you're pronouncing the name right.
0: Well, that's true. Mm. And, yes. Some bands I saw at ArcTangent this weekend I was not sure on. And at least two people that I was not sure about. So I...
1: You know, is this people you saw or people you interviewed?
0: Interviewed.
1: Oh, dear.
0: So you know that thing where you're not sure how to pronounce it, you sort of don't.
1: Yeah.
0: You just sort of generally refer to them and ask them a question and then that's fine. Both of which, actually, I will say them now. Ote Oni, I think, is how she pronounces her stage name, although she's got another name as well.
1: Okay.
0: And when I say Ivor, I don't mean that like the engine.
1: Right.
0: It's like a Faroese name, Ivonr.
1: Okay.
0: Oh, not an NR, just OR. Yeah, really, really cool, both of those. Really great interviews, really engaging people, so I felt bad I couldn't really pronounce their name.
1: Right. Did you get them to say their name on tape or something?
0: Yeah, I did.
1: That's my favourite technique for trying to get their names right.
0: Exactly, yeah, you say it. It was, both artists commented on my hair.
1: I mean, pretty much everyone you meet for the first time comments on your hair. It's not unusual.
0: One of them presumed I liked the Grateful Dead, and that was...
1: Okay.
0: ...incorrect. and the other just told me I had fantastic, fabulous hair. And then we got talking about Vikings.
1: Okay.
0: So there we go. Look forward to that, why don't you?
1: Mm-hmm.
0: Interviews coming soon. Okay. Let's play some hippity-hop. Some gangster stuff from London. This is from an artist called Crits, who's been around for a while. But I haven't played any Crits, I don't think. And I certainly haven't played stuff like this for a while, just because I've not had anything that I've enjoyed as much as this. So, yeah, I like it. It's called... the artist is called Crits, and the track is called London Lad.

0: That's called Yahoo from an artist called Archive. It's a bit experimental, a bit different, a bit kind of all over the show. Not entirely sure I really like it, but when I heard it first, I was like, oh, that's cool.
1: I liked it.
0: Yeah.
1: And it's the first time I've heard it, so maybe okay. I'll be like you and yeah. hear it another time. Go,
0: goes through cycles, maybe. Goes through cycles. So, come on then. Ask me what my favourite band of the weekend was.
1: Oh, Stuart?
0: Yeah.
1: What was your favourite Primus. Band of the week? Okay, fine.
0: oh, I have wanted to see Primus forever. Mm. Or not forever, obviously, but since I learnt of their existence. And the first track I ever heard of theirs was the second to last track they played. My Name is Mud. And then they finished with the second track I'd ever heard of theirs. Jerry Was a Race Car Driver. And then they played all the hits in between. I think they got a bit of stick because it was like a set that had long sections in the middle of it. However, they did play the old Gris, the new song, and that sounded amazing. Really, really good. So, yes, well done. And they played in London, I think, the night before or 2 days before, and did like a 2.5 hour set or something ridiculous. So, yeah, I think I kind of preferred the hour long set than the big one. But yeah,
1: you sent me some pictures, and it looked horrendously busy. Like, it looked like everybody at the festival was watching Primus. Thousands and thousands of people.
0: Yeah, almost, actually. There was another band playing at the same time on one of the other stages. They're a Bristol-based band. I think, I can't remember what they're called. Craver or something like that. And apparently they had a packed-out tent as well. So, it just shows you how busy it was on that particular day.
1: It was sold out, though.
0: It was sold out. Yeah, you could definitely feel it. Very busy, very busy. Didn't get to talk to Primus, though. Although the person I was with basically said, because he had a backstage pass, said, I don't care, I'm going to go talk to him. So after the show, he just left me and went off, and I don't know, presumably they did, not sure. But, yes, fun was had. Right, more music. This was going to be the Hot Shot until it wasn't. I really like it. It's from the Dead Poets Society, or just Dead Poets Society, I think they're called. And they've got a new album coming out at the end of the year called Monarch. We haven't played an awful lot of them in the past, but this was really, really good. So I'll give it a spin. From Dead Poets Society, this is Cold.

0: Joe Hunt and Carter Walsh, Get Shaky. It's a bit of fun.
1: Yeah.
0: I haven't heard... Yeah, there's not many tracks like that. It's kind of like a 90s disco vibe. Just as I was starting to hate disco. Yeah. It's cool. It's cool. Move on to something totally different. Bare Naked Ladies.
1: That is a blast from the past. Is that the Legend slot?
0: No, actually not. So the Legend spot I've given to a band that have been going for over 50 years.
1: Okay,
0: fair dues. So they kind of get it. But no, Bare Naked Ladies not. Because also, I thought this is... I mean, their big single was 1 week.
1: Mm.
0: Right. And since then, I think everyone's been secretly waiting for 1 week two. The big return. And, hey, who am I to say that it hasn't happened? I'm sure, I know, they have a lot of fans of their music, but to me, not, I don't think they'd reached those heady heights. Anyway, long and short of it is, I like this one more than I've liked a lot of their recent output. So, it's not the Legend spot, it stands on its own. They are doing a tour at the end of the year in the UK. I mean, they're touring all through summer in America, but they're coming to the UK in December, and you can go and see them at the Eventum Apollo. So it's still selling out, or at least being able to play venues like that. That's good. Good for them. Well done. Right. Okay, here it is. This from Bare Naked Ladies is their new single, Careful.

0: It was only ever going to be a certain ratio. Really fun little track that. Yeah, it's good. It's called Tumbarumba.
1: I like the title almost as much as I like the track. Tumbarumba.
0: I like those little squeaky noises, like you're cleaning plates or something. Sure, they're not. I'm sure that's not how they make the noise, but there you go. Yeah, Tumbarumba from A Certain Ratio. I'm going to plough straight on and play some music because my voice has given out, and I've got lots of good music to play. So this is from a Reading-based band. They're a two-piece, and they make cinematic art, alt-rock. Something, that word cinematic has come up a lot over the weekend. Something in the waters. Anyway, this is from Lost Velvet, and the track is called 2003.

0: Yeah, it's good, that. Lost Velvet. And the track is called 2003. I bet it's like the year they were born or something irritating. yeah, they are, like I said, relatively local to us. So, I'm sure there will be some opportunity to see them live soon. Okay. What to pull out of the old new music sack next, I think. I'm going to go with Hollow Hands. And this track is called Heavy Metal T-Shirt. Which usually are the best type of T-shirts.
1: You've got a few.
0: I have got a few. Mm. Yeah. I've got a few to sell as well, if anyone's interested. That'd be nice. Anyway, yeah, so Hollow Hands is the creation of somebody with a fabulous surname, Kinghorn Mills. Yeah. And, yeah, it's good. He's going to be doing a tour towards the end of the year in October throughout the UK, and has a record coming out called Wish Road South. So if you like this, then he'll be at the Heartbreakers in Southampton in October, or playing a few shows in London, and he's got that record coming out as well. You can go and check that out. But in the meantime, from that album, this is Heavy Metal T-Shirt.

0: 12 people have been arrested in connection with the crash that killed two police officers on the A66 on Saturday. It happened when their vehicle was struck by a car driving the wrong way on the dual carriageway near Middlesbrough. The MP for Redcar, Anna Turley, says local governments must work to protect their residents.
1: We have to come together now as a community to look at the challenges we face here, and that's for the police, but it's for all the community, it's for all of our partner agencies, it's for us as politicians to come together and say, what can we do more to help people feel safe and secure in communities like this?
0: Former world snooker champion Graham Dott has been found guilty of sexually abusing two children. The High Court heard Dott exposed himself in front of two primary school-aged children years apart and touched them inappropriately and kissed them. Rail passengers in Essex and London may face longer journeys over the coming week because of track issues caused by drought and hot weather. Network Rail says that from Tuesday, amended timetables are being introduced on the C2C route, as well as some Greater Anglia services. That's the latest from Radio News Hub. I'm Nathan Beresford.
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0: It's going to be cloudy across the south with some showers, getting heavier later on. It's mostly dry elsewhere, but humid for all, with temperatures reaching up to 25 Celsius.
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0: That is a band called Moksha here on the playlist Way Valley Radio. And the single is called Three Rivers. And I spoke to them at the weekend at Arctangent. They were the first band on the main stage on the Friday, I want to say. I think so. And it is your man from Ithaca. It's his new band.
1: Right.
0: Very, very different from Ithaca. Mm. Very, very different. I think it took a lot of people by surprise. And there's like eight of them in the band. And
1: is it a collective, Stuart?
0: It is. It is.
1: Did you take them to task?
0: No, I felt bad because they're sort of the main singer-songwriters are their man and wife, and they were sat talking to me and they kept referring to themselves as a collective, and I was kind of fizzing, thinking I should challenge them on this, but I'm not going to because I'm a nice guy. Okay, alright, it's the Legend Spot. Let's play some old school heavy metal. So Accept have an album coming out to celebrate their 50th anniversary of playing, and it's sort of like they've reimagined and re-recorded some of their classic hits, and there's a few new ones in there as well, and they've got loads of celebrities on there as well, including, I think when we played Accept last single, Rob Halford was on it. This one features Tobias Forge, Frank Baylo, and Ray Luzier.

I don't know. Tobias Forge, I recognise the name. Can't remember off the top of my head. But I know Ray Luzia. He's the drummer from Korn. So, yes. They've gone all over the place to get people in on this. They're going to be playing at the end of the month at the Indigo at the O2, that little side venue, which is great fun. So, yeah, if you like, go. It'll be full of metal crusties, believe you me. Anyway, here it is. This is from Accept. It's called Save Us.

0: very cross. That's Throne, and their latest single, Critic. Been getting quite a lot of good press recently. I suppose for good reason. They've built a hell of a following. And, got new music. So there it is, Critic from Throne. Tell you who else has got new music. That's Graveyard. Graveyard are a band from Sweden. They've got like 2 number one albums over there already. They've been around a little while. I have played them on the show before and they're good fun. I think I spoke to 2 other bands at the weekend from Sweden, and who were sort of more post-rock and kind of a bit more, I don't know, punky. I think Swedish bands are doing what they can to shake off this Gothenburg thing, you know, the Hammerfall and In Flames sort of style, which has followed them around. Obviously, Royal Republic, they're out on their own. They do, they plough their own furrow. That's the phrase. But this is great. Yeah, really good. I like it a lot. And looking forward to new stuff from them if this is what's happening. Oh man, need some one of those like honey and lemon drinks.
1: I think you're probably doing enough drinking at the festival.
0: You might be right. Graveyard, this is A Means to an End.

0: ago. That was Green Lung with Black Magic Radio. Which, in a way, is what we do.
1: Is it?
0: Mm.
1: Are you sure?
0: No, not sure. Not sure what that would be either. Well, anyway, Green Lung have done it better than I could. Yeah, Green Lung, great band. I like them a lot. Not seen them live yet. Probably should at some point. Right, there we go. There we go. Right, almost time for the Hot Shots. Going to play one more single and then it's Hot Shot time. This is from an artist that we have played a lot on the show before. And despite the name of the single, I actually think she's rather good. This is from Wonder and it's called Bad.
1: Really? You're so overtired.
0: Okay, here we go. This is Bad from Wonder. I mean, it's not, it's good, but...
1: Yeah, no, you said that already.
0: I know, I'm just rehashing the joke. Just spitballing here. All right, here we go.
1: The first time.

0: There you go. That's Wanda and Bad. Right, time for the hot shot.
1: Okay.
0: And are you aware of a band called The Wow Scenario?
1: No.
0: Okay, it's a two-piece. They formed in 2004 in Kettering. And it was James Acaster's first band.
1: Ah, I was going to say, surely, can it be a coincidence that that's where James Acaster
0: And came from? So they put the band back together.
1: Oh.
0: And releasing music.
1: Okay.
0: And the video for this is a lot of fun because it's got loads of old, like, footage of them playing together when they were a lot younger. And this single is called Zucuti, which again is, I mean, a comedy reference in a way. It was a dish that James Acaster introduced, or had someone introduced him to, and he introduced it to Tim Key. Tim Key then went on to use it as one of his off-menu dishes on their wildly successful podcast. Mm. And he also wrote it into the Ballad of Wallace Island because he likes it so much. Mm. And it happens to be the name of this single. Yeah, it's good. It's just the two of them, but they've got some guest vocalists on there as well, BC Camplight and Emma DeMond. But, yeah, well, there you go. James Acaster with long hair.
1: That's amazing.
0: Yeah. Funny video. If you get the chance to go and look this up, it's very cute and very sweet and a must. Anyway, let's play the single because actually, musically, it's really good. It's not just because I like him. Right, here we go. This is from The Wow Scenario. It's called Zucuti. So-

0: there you go. That's the WoW scenario, Zacuti. Thoughts?
1: Yeah, enjoyable.
0: Yeah. Yeah, very playful. Mm. I like it. The album is called Stand in the Star, a verse and a chorus. And so, yeah, it's good stuff. He had some music out not too long ago. He's done a couple of different bands and a couple of different kind of collectives. But this one, they reformed back in 2018 and have just sort of finally got round to making it work. So, yeah, lovely, lovely stuff. Okay, let's move on and play something a little different. This is great. Again, hotshot contender for this week, just pipped to the post. From Saint Blonde, this is called Smooth Talkin'.

podcast from Public Opinion, and features I Am the Avalanche, who we spoke to at 2000 Trees a couple of weeks ago. It's called Modern Convenience. That's the single. Lovely stuff. Okay, tell you who's been doing the rounds recently, and apparently has been very, very enjoyable live. Alanis Morissette. I've not seen exactly where she's been playing, but I spoke with someone at the weekend who was who said they were very, very happy to have seen Alanis Morissette. So, and if you were lucky enough to get tickets to that, you would have seen this next band as well. If you were there to support the support bands, which you should always do, thank you. This is from The Big Moon. They've got an album coming out. This is the second single from it. We have played stuff from The Big Moon before, but not from this new album. So, it's slightly different from the previous stuff we've played, but I really like it. So, see what you make of this. From The Big Moon, this is called Fun.

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Comedian looking for a laugh. I want to run away and join the circus. I want to wear that big top hat. And I know the old man's coming, but he ain't here yet. He'll soon be upon me, but there's life in this old dog yet. Cause love

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And I know the old man's coming, but he ain't here.

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And you ignited my hopeless heart. And I

0: that single is from Bill Fellows, and it's called Finally Found It. Our favourite TV show of recent years is back, Ted Lasso.
1: Yes.
0: Bill Fellows is in Ted Lasso.
1: Is he?
0: He is. He's in lots of things as well, but okay. He is the angry original manager.
1: The keeper.
0: Yeah.
1: The coach,
0: exactly.
1: That's funny.
0: Yeah. Now he, after a long career in acting, and yeah, his credits are insane. Yeah. He's very, very, very lucky to be so hardworking. But anyway, yeah, he's releasing some music, and that's one of those bits of music. There we go. Yeah, like it. We're going to stay on the sort of country theme, I suppose. This is from Sierra Ferrell, and this was produced in Nashville and part of that whole kind of thing. So, yeah, it's good stuff. This from Sierra Ferrell is called Trying to Love You.

0: There you go, that's from Sierra Ferrell, and it's called Trying to Love You. Well, that's it. That's the end of the show.
1: Oh.
0: Indeed. We have reached the end. Thank you for your patience.
1: Then you can go to bed.
0: Yeah, thank you for putting up with me sounding quite ropey. You will hopefully next week hear maybe some of the interviews from my time at ArcTangent Festival over this weekend. There was some really, really... I mean, they were all good. Of course they were. But there were some great bands in there, some of which I'd never met before and some of whom I was aware of. So, yeah, good times coming. We've also still got loads from Woodfest and 2000 Trees to come out, and, of course, Radar. Mm. So, loads of really cool band interviews coming your way. All right, I'm going to leave you with Caymans. They're a UK band. They've had a top 10 album, and they've worked with some pretty cool people, but I have never really heard of them before, which is surprising, because they seem like they're right up my street in terms of style and whatnot. But there we go. Anyway, we'll be back 8 p.m. here on Wave Valley Radio next Monday. Have a lovely week, stay safe, and I will leave you with Caymans, and this is Anything to Win.

0: Police say five men who lost their lives in a crash on the A66 may have been involved in organised crime. Ben Monsay has the details.
1: Nine men and three women aged between 19 and 61 have now been arrested on suspicion of offences ranging from possession of a firearm to participating in the activities of an organised crime group. It's after seven people, including two officers, were killed in the early hours of Saturday morning when a Volkswagen going the wrong way down the road hit a police car.
0: Professor Jason Arday's memoir will be published in the UK as planned. He resigned from his role at the University of Cambridge earlier this month after scrutiny over accusations of plagiarism. He was later found dead in Battersea on August 14th. And Prince Harry has stepped down from the board of a controversial African wildlife charity ahead of his return to the UK. African Parks admitted last year that human rights abuses were committed by its rangers in the Republic of the Congo. That's the latest from Radio News Hub. I'm Nathan Beresford.
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0: It's going to be cloudy across the south with some showers getting heavier later on. It's mostly dry elsewhere, but humid for all, with temperatures reaching up to 25 Celsius.
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0: Police say five men who lost their lives in a crash in Teesside may have been involved in organised crime. 12 people have now been arrested over alleged criminal activity leading up to the collision on the A66. Holly Hughes has more.
1: Nine men and three women aged between 19 and 61 have now been arrested on suspicion of offences ranging from possession of a firearm to participating in the activities of an organised crime group. It's after seven people, including two officers, were killed in the early hours of Saturday morning when a Volkswagen going the wrong way down the road hit a police car.
0: Former world snooker champion Graham Dott has been found guilty of sexually abusing two children. The High Court heard Dott exposed himself in front of both children years apart, touched them inappropriately and kissed them. And according to statistics from the Open University, nearly 3,500 18 or 19-year-olds began an undergraduate course with them this past academic year. That's 9% higher than last year. That's the latest from Radio News Hub. I'm Nathan Beresford.
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0: It's going to be cloudy across the south with some showers getting heavier later on. It's mostly dry elsewhere, but humid for all, with temperatures reaching up to 25 Celsius.
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0: 12 people have been arrested in connection with the crash that killed two police officers on the A66 on Saturday. It happened when their vehicle was struck by a car driving the wrong way on the dual carriageway near Middlesbrough. The five men in the other vehicle also died at the scene. The MP for Redcar, Anna Turley, says local governments must work to protect their residents.
1: We have to come together now as a community to look at the challenges we face here, and that's for the police, but it's for all the community, it's for all of our partner agencies, it's for us as politicians to come together and say, what can we do more to help people feel safe and secure in communities like this?
0: The Prime Minister has chaired his first meeting of the Coalition of the Willing. Andy Burnham pledged to continue Britain's support for Ukraine and urged allies to send more interceptor missiles to Kyiv after Russia ramped up its own strikes. And the Netherlands has pulled out of the 2027 Eurovision Song Contest, saying the event is no longer neutral when a participating country is still involved in military conflict. That's the latest from Radio News Hub. I'm Nathan Beresford.
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